0: Cool. Messi's goal in the 29th minute against Cape Verde was the 20th of his World Cup career. The Toronto Maple Leafs have signed forward Gavin McKenna to a 3-year entry-level contract. The club announced the deal on Friday, with the 18-year-old selected first overall by Toronto at last week's NHL draft in Buffalo. McKenna had 15 goals and 36 assists for 51 points over 35 games with Penn State Nittany Lions. Meanwhile, Summer McIntosh crafted an all-time great performance the last time she entered the pool at the Canadian Swimming Trials. A year later, she's back for an encore. The 2026 trials run from Sunday through Thursday at the Olympic Pool in Montreal as swimmers look to qualify for this summer's Pan-Pacific Championships. From the Canadian Press, I'm John Kennedy.
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2: Heat warning in effect from Environment Canada. Partly cloudy tonight. Chance of a thunderstorm at a low of 20 degrees. Tomorrow, mainly cloudy. 40% chance of showers. Risk of a thunderstorm and a high of 30 with a humidex of 38. Partly cloudy tomorrow night, down to 17. Sunday, sunshine, some clouds, and a high of 27. Monday, mix of sun and cloud and a high of 25.
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9: 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Well, when you use words like that, experts say what you're doing is called semantic bleaching. It's the loss of a word's true content. Basically, our experts say you're diluting the true meaning of those words by reducing their intensity. Same goes for words like awful, terrific, and fantastic. Because the word terrific actually means something is frightful, as in terrifying. Or if you say that movie was awesome, you don't necessarily mean that movie was expressive of awe or terror. Even the word really is a victim of semantic bleaching. Really means in reality, but we really just use it for emphasis now. There you go. It's the latest. You're going to impress your friends now. The latest on semantic bleaching.
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9: Okay, coming up, there's a new dating trend, like one a week, right? This one's called wildflowering. It's all about seeing what grows without putting pressure on the relationship by labeling it or having a timeline. However, relationship experts say there are pros and cons to the approach. We'll get into wildflowering next.
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1: From the National Newsroom of the Canadian Press, I'm John Kennedy. The heartbroken mother of a young fisherman has identified him as the captain of the charter boat involved in a deadly sinking in BC waters last Sunday and says he complained about the disrepair of the vessel. Canadian Press reporter Lisa Laporte has details.
2: Ashley Lin says her 23-year-old son Chen Ming is among six people missing and feared drowned. She says the boat was operated by a company known as Top Fishing in English and Haisung in Chinese. Lin and Chen's girlfriend both told a joint interview done in Mandarin that a side door was broken on the 30-foot boat that went down Sunday in deep waters with 10 people aboard.
1: Chen's mother says her son was a responsible child and urged the owner of the charter firm to issue a statement about what happened. Heritage Minister Mark Miller says the government's widely criticized Advisory Council on Inclusion is aimed at unifying Canadians in a way that Jewish and Muslim envoys could not. Ottawa announced it was scrapping the envoy rules on combating anti-Semitism and Islamophobia last February before Prime Minister Mark Carney officially launched the council a month ago. Alberta's opposition NDP leader says Premier Danielle Smith's plan for a new pipeline has his support, but he doesn't think the lack of private financing should be considered a deal breaker. Mehed Nenshi says Smith needs to be honest about how much taxpayers could be on the hook for her proposed pipeline, as so far it's set to only be 10% privately owned. Nenshi says it's clear that Smith and Prime Minister Mark Carney have abandoned the goal that the pipeline be fully private.
3: Well, it's very clear that the government has walked away from that condition. Both the federal and provincial governments have walked away because this is not privately financed. It is publicly financed. But that said, if the business case pencils out, then that's a good thing.
1: Alberta's new pipeline would deliver more than 1 million barrels per day to BC's coast, which would then be shipped to Asian markets. Environmental groups say the proposed pipeline to the BC coast should include a clear decarbonization commitment. The deal signed by Prime Minister Mark Carney and Alberta Premier Danielle Smith last year made the pipeline conditional on advancing carbon capture and storage. Clean Prosperity CEO Michael Bernstein says he sees the Alberta pipeline announcement as having, quote, positive but modest climate action ambition. The mayor of Swan Lake, Manitoba, says floodwaters there have only gone down by about 30 centimeters since Wednesday's flood. Mayor Lance Jacobson says he was astonished to see just how much water is left to drain while surveying the damage by air yesterday. The Canada Pension Plan Board is investing $2.4 billion in the building of AI infrastructure. CPP is investing with Swedish private equity firm EQT and its EdgeConX data center developer and operator in the venture. This is the Canadian Press. In sports, Lionel Messi has scored again, making the contest against Cape Verde the record-extending eighth consecutive World Cup match in which Argentina's captain has delivered at least one goal. Messi's goal in the 29th minute against Cape Verde was the 20th of his World Cup career. The Toronto Maple Leafs have signed forward Gavin McKenna to a three-year entry-level contract. The club announced the deal on Friday, with the 18-year-old selected first overall by Toronto at last week's NHL draft in Buffalo. McKenna had 15 goals and 36 assists for 51 points over 35 games with Penn State Nittany Lions. Meanwhile, Summer McIntosh crafted an all-time great performance the last time she entered the pool at the Canadian Swimming Trials. A year later, she's back for an encore. The 2026 trials run from Sunday through Thursday at the Olympic Pool in Montreal as swimmers look to qualify for this summer's Pan-Pacific Championships. From the Canadian Press, I'm John Kennedy.
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5: Heat warning in effect from Environment Canada. Partly cloudy tonight. Chance of a thunderstorm at a low of 20 degrees. Tomorrow, mainly cloudy. 40% chance of showers. Risk of a thunderstorm and a high of 30 with a humidex of 38. Partly cloudy tomorrow night, down to 17. Sunday, sunshine, some clouds, and a high of 27. Monday, mix of sun and cloud and a high of 25.
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15: John Tesh with you, and if you're going to an outdoor concert or cookout soon and you don't want to be eaten alive by mosquitoes, listen to this. You have to plan your outfit accordingly, apparently. Wear green, lavender, or ivory, or any combination of those colors. Green, lavender, or ivory. The journal Nature Communications studied this. They say mosquitoes seem to have a blind spot when it comes to shades of purple, green, and white. They're more attracted to reds, oranges, and black. Again, try to avoid reds, oranges, and black, or you could be eaten alive.
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15: Coming up, if you've ever fallen down a rabbit hole of job listings and applied to 40 or more positions without thinking, well, career experts now have a term for this. They call it doom jobbing, and apparently it's making the job hunt much worse. I'll have details for you next.
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1: Little boy in a baseball hat stands in the field with his ball and bat. 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Puts his bat on his shoulder

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1: From the National Newsroom of the Canadian Press, I'm John Kennedy. Environmental groups say a proposed pipeline to BC being backed by both Ottawa and Alberta should include a clear decarbonization commitment. The deal signed by Prime Minister Mark Carney and Alberta Premier Danielle Smith last year made a pipeline conditional on advancing carbon capture and storage technology. The two said yesterday they are close to finalizing an agreement with the Oil Sands Alliance on the construction of the Pathways project. Eligible Canadians will find a bit more cash in their bank accounts starting today as quarterly payments begin for the federal government's boosted affordability benefit. Eligible households get a one-time payment worth 50% of the Canada Groceries and Essentials Benefits annual value in early June. Canadian Press reporter Rob Westgate has the details.
2: The program was previously called the GST-HST credit and is usually paid out on a quarterly basis to lower-income households to help them keep pace with the rising cost of living. Canadians who meet the income threshold based on their 2024 tax returns will receive the benefit automatically by direct deposit or by mail.
1: The annual amounts can range between a few hundred dollars to more than $1,000 per family, depending on marital status and the number of children in the household. The mayor of Swan Lake, Manitoba, says floodwaters in the region have only gone down by about 30 centimeters since Wednesday's flood. Mayor Lance Jacobson says he was astonished to see how much water is left to drain while surveying the damage by air. He also says he's disappointed he hasn't heard from the federal government. Manitoba Premier Wab Kanoo said discussions are ongoing after he submitted a request for federal assistance on Wednesday. Olympic medalists Michael Kingsbury and Courtney Soreau jumped on horseback and led the Calgary Stampede Parade this morning as official marshals. Soreau says there was a bit of training required.
3: Yesterday we had like maybe 30 minutes, 45 minutes with the horse, so we were good. By the end, I was trying to go faster, and he was like, nope, you're only walking. I was like, what? I wanted to try to go, but I wasn't allowed, but it's okay.
1: Soreau says it's an honor to be included in the list of former legendary parade marshals, including Shania Twain and Jeremy Hansen. Meanwhile, Canadian country star Tommy Hunter has died.
4: I'm sitting in this dirty little bus depot.
5: The London, Ontario native was a fixture in Canadian living rooms for decades with his long-running CBC TV show, The Tommy Hunter Show, which ran from 1965 to 1992. A well-known musician in his own right, Hunter introduced Canadian audiences to some of the biggest country acts of all time, with his show featuring Garth Brooks, Reba McEntire, Alan Jackson, Anne Murray, and even a young Shania Twain. Some of Hunter's accolades include 3 Juno Awards, a Gemini Award, as well as being inducted into the Canadian Country Music Hall of Fame, and a member of the Order of Ontario and the Order of Canada. Hunter's business manager says the late country star died of natural causes. David Augustine, The Canadian Press.
1: This is The Canadian Press. In sports, Lionel Messi has scored again, making the contest against Cape Verde the record-extending 8th consecutive World Cup match in which Argentina's captain has delivered at least one goal. Messi's goal in the 29th minute against Cape Verde was the 20th of his World Cup career. The Toronto Maple Leafs have signed forward Gavin McKenna to a 3-year entry-level contract. The club announced the deal on Friday with the 18-year-old selected first overall by Toronto at last week's NHL draft in Buffalo. McKenna had 15 goals and 36 assists for 51 points over 35 games with Penn State Nittany Lions. Meanwhile, Summer McIntosh crafted an all-time great performance the last time she entered the pool at the Canadian Swimming Trials. A year later, she's back for an encore. The 2026 trials run from Sunday through Thursday at the Olympic Pool in Montreal as swimmers look to qualify for this summer's Pan-Pacific Championships. From the Canadian Press, I'm John Kennedy.
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7: Heat warning in effect from Environment Canada. Partly cloudy tonight, chance of a thunderstorm at a low of 20 degrees. Tomorrow, mainly cloudy, 40% chance of showers, risk of a thunderstorm, and a high of 30 with a humidex of 38. Partly cloudy tomorrow night, down to 17. Sunday, sunshine, some clouds, and a high of 27. Monday, mix of sun and cloud, and a high of 25.
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13: You might look at a cannabis edible and think, oh, how cute. 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Those eyes, watching. Oh boy, I think it's kicking in. 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God, my hands are enormous. How did these get through my sleeves?
7: 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I am your grateful host. And before bed, I want you to try this stretch. You can even do it while you're lying down in bed to make it easier. You just pull each knee to your chest and hold it there for a few seconds. According to the Journal of Physiotherapy, that will reduce leg cramps by a full 59% and restless legs by 34%. It works by calming overactive motor nerves that can keep you up at night. Again, before bed, pull each knee to your chest and hold it there for a few seconds.
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7: Just ahead, are you one of the millions of people who's developed nerd neck? It's what you get from spending too much time hunched over a computer or gaming device. And in a moment, I'm going to break down the reasons why this nerd neck can be so dangerous, and I'll tell you how to prevent it. So stand by.
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1: Here we go with the conversation starter for the next time you're stuck in that TSA line. Actually, you could use it on the TSA agent. They'll love this. Ever wonder why more planes are adding those little winglets where the end of each wing suddenly curves up toward the sky at a 90-degree angle? According to research by NASA, the winglets are all about making aircraft more fuel efficient, whether you're talking about a passenger jet flying coast to coast or a spaceship flying to Mars. Traditional flat wing designs tend to produce a lot of air turbulence around the wing's tip, which creates drag that slows planes down and reduces their fuel economy. But NASA researchers found that by adding those little winglets to the end of an aircraft's wings, it smooths out the turbulence in a way that makes planes about 8 to 10% more fuel efficient. Now, think about that. All those planes flying all those hours, that's a lot of money saved. Now you got something to talk about to that person sitting next to you on your next flight.
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1: From the national newsroom of the Canadian Press, I'm John Kennedy. The heartbroken mother of a young fisherman has identified him as the captain of the charter boat involved in a deadly sinking in BC waters last Sunday and says he complained about the disrepair of the vessel. Canadian Press reporter Lisa Laporte has details.
2: Ashley Lin says her 23-year-old son, Chen Ming, is among six people missing and feared drowned. She says the boat was operated by a company known as Top Fishing in English and Haisung in Chinese. Lin and Chen's girlfriend both told a joint interview done in Mandarin that a side door was broken on the 30-foot boat that went down Sunday in deep waters with 10 people aboard.
1: Chen's mother says her son was a responsible child and urged the owner of the charter firm to issue a statement about what happened. Heritage Minister Mark Miller says the government's widely criticized Advisory Council on Inclusion is aimed at unifying Canadians in a way that Jewish and Muslim envoys could not. Ottawa announced it was scrapping the envoy rules on combating anti-Semitism and Islamophobia last February before Prime Minister Mark Carney officially launched the council a month ago. Alberta's opposition NDP leader says Premier Danielle Smith's plan for a new pipeline has his support, but he doesn't think the lack of private financing should be considered a deal breaker. Nahed Nenshi says Smith needs to be honest about how much taxpayers could be on the hook for her proposed pipeline, as so far it's set to only be 10% privately owned. Nenshi says it's clear that Smith and Prime Minister Mark Carney have abandoned the goal that the pipeline be fully private.
3: Well, it's very clear that the government has walked away from that condition. Both the federal and provincial governments have walked away because this is not privately financed. It is publicly financed. But that said, if the business case pencils out, then that's a good thing.
1: Alberta's new pipeline would deliver more than 1 million barrels per day to BC's coast, which would then be shipped to Asian markets. Environmental groups say the proposed pipeline to the BC coast should include a clear decarbonization commitment. The deal signed by Prime Minister Mark Carney and Alberta Premier Danielle Smith last year made the pipeline conditional on advancing carbon capture and storage. Clean Prosperity CEO Michael Bernstein says he sees the Alberta pipeline announcement as having, quote, positive but modest climate action ambition. The mayor of Swan Lake, Manitoba, says floodwaters there have only gone down by about 30 centimeters since Wednesday's flood. Mayor Lance Jacobson says he was astonished to see just how much water is left to drain while surveying the damage by air yesterday. The Canada Pension Plan Board is investing $2.4 billion in the building of AI infrastructure. CPP is investing with Swedish private equity firm EQT and its EdgeConX data center developer and operator in the venture. This is the Canadian Press. In sports, Lionel Messi and defending champion Argentina beat Cape Verde 3-2 tonight in extra time, advancing to the World Cup's round of 16. The go-ahead goal for Argentina was credited as an own goal after Cristian Romero's header was deflected in the 111th minute. Max Scherzer's rehab journey touched down in Vancouver today, where he pitched three innings for the High-A Vancouver Canadiens en route to a 5-3 win over the Eugene Emeralds. Scherzer hasn't pitched for the Jays since June 10th. NBA MVP Shai Gilgeous-Alexander led all scorers with 26 points as Canada led from whistle to whistle in a 110-84 win over Puerto Rico tonight in a FIBA America World Cup qualifying game in Hamilton. Andrew Nembhard scored 23 points as Canada led by as many as 26 points. From the Canadian Press, I'm John Kennedy.
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5: Heat warning in effect from Environment Canada. Partly cloudy tonight. Chance of a thunderstorm at a low of 20 degrees. Tomorrow, mainly cloudy. 40% chance of showers. Risk of a thunderstorm and a high of 30 with a humidex of 38. Partly cloudy tomorrow night down to 17. Sunday, sunshine, some clouds and a high of 27. Monday, mix of sun and cloud and a high of 25.
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13: Is fentanyl in the drugs you're taking? Fentanyl is an extremely potent synthetic opiate prescribed by doctors for patients with acute and chronic pain. It is roughly 100 times stronger than morphine and about 40 times more potent than heroin. Fentanyl is being mixed into or disguised by dealers as other popular but illegal drugs. And people are dying. I'm Deputy Commissioner Rick Barnum of the Ontario Provincial Police. Please, think twice and don't take the risk.
14: John Tesh Radio Show, this just in, we now know for sure what can destroy happiness. Christine Carter is a happiness expert from UC Berkeley. She tells us bad moods don't always come from how we feel emotionally. They can be triggered by outside sources, like a bra that's pinching you, shoes that are too tight, a belt that's digging into you. This happened to me at dinner yesterday. Or even an overhead light that makes you squint. Outside sources. And relieving that bad mood can be as simple as changing your clothes, reducing that harsh light, or opening a window and getting some fresh air. Good stuff, huh? Intelligence for your life.
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1: It's funny, Gib and I were just talking about this the other day. Have you ever had an encounter with a close talker? A close talker, you know, somebody who doesn't seem to understand the unspoken rule of personal space? Well, here's why we need to leave a little room between ourselves and others, because if we get too close, subconsciously, we may be perceived as a threat. This comes from a study from the University of Toledo. They found that invading somebody's personal space makes that person sense that there's impending violence. So how much space should we give others? In our culture, most people's personal space extends 10 to 20 inches from their body. An easy rule of thumb? The closest you should get to somebody is about the length from your elbow to your fingertips. And anxious people may need a little more space. And if you're especially freaked out by the specter of being close-talked, if you're in a crowded environment like on a bus, listen to music on your phone. Listening to music through your earbuds can create the illusion of personal space.
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1: Good morning. 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
1: From the national newsroom of the Canadian Press, I'm John Kennedy. A British Columbia woman says her son was the captain of a charter boat that went down in deep waters off the coast of BC last weekend. Ashley Lynn said during an emotional interview that her 23-year-old son is among six people who are feared drown, noting he had complained about the disrepair of the vessel before Sunday's sinking. Lynn says her son is a very responsible child who took care of the whole family after immigrating from China 2 years ago. The RCMP's underwater recovery team and West Coast Marine Services are using sonar to search for the boat. Roughly 35,000 hydro clients are still without power in Ontario and Quebec this afternoon following severe thunderstorms since Canada Day.
2: Ontario's Hydro One Power utility says crews were working to restore service to more than 17,000 customers today. While in Quebec, about 200 teams of workers have been dispatched to restore service to more than 18,000 clients. Environment Canada says strong winds along with the thunderstorms uprooted many trees across Ontario and southern Quebec, knocking down power lines. Quebec's hydro utility says it expects power to be restored to most areas by 11 p.m. tonight. Diana Mussina, The Canadian Press.
1: The BC Coroner's Service says it's looking to hire people for death investigations all over the province, hoping a pay boost implemented last month will help entice people to apply. Spokesperson Holly Talley says wages have been an ongoing issue for the community's coroners, and they're hoping the new rate will attract people.
3: We put out the job posting and we put the wage there, and we hope that's the enticement. On our end, this has been an ongoing issue for years, and the pay increase has only existed for a month. So I can't say right now if we think it's been effective at bringing more people into the coroner's service.
1: A job for community coroners says the pay rate for the on-call position is now $49.77 an hour, up from $32 in place since 2016. Alberta Premier Danielle Smith warmly was welcomed with polite claps and cheers for most of her route through the Calgary Stampede Parade. While some were staunch supporters, others were tough critics, booing her as she passed. Nikki Curry was among those who chided Smith as she rode by.
4: I think she is an absolute disgrace for Albertans. I think she's doing an absolutely terrible job of governing in Alberta.
1: Curry criticized the United Conservative government's reduction of disability payments, while another on the parade route expressed disappointment with how the premier has handled the education sector. Egypt is through to the World Cup round of 16 for the first time after beating Australia 4-2 on penalty kicks. Meantime, Canada is set to battle Morocco in its first ever round of 16 matchup tomorrow in Houston. This is the Canadian Press. In sports, Argentina beat Cape Verde 3-2 tonight in extra time, advancing to the World Cup's round of 16. The go-ahead goal for Argentina was credited as an own goal, and Lionel Messi and the defending champion now prepare to play Egypt on Tuesday in Atlanta. Nathan Church and Mason Wynn each hit three-run homers, and the visiting St. Louis Cardinals had 17 hits overall to cool off the Chicago Cubs 17-1. Wynn and Alec Burleson had two hits and four RBIs each to help St. Louis win for the fourth time in the last five games. Breanne Stewart had 36 points and 7 rebounds. Sabrina Ionescu had 17 points, and the New York Liberty improved to 13-8 with a 99-86 WNBA victory over the visiting Minnesota Lynx tonight. Kayla McBride had 18 points for the 5-15 Lynx, who had their two-game win streak snapped. From the Canadian Press, I'm John Kennedy.
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6: 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We're going to kick it off with a new single from Daly and Vincent right now. Here's Moon Shines on the Still on Quinty's hometown radio station, 800 CJB.

Always great to hear a new one from Mylon Miller. And there it is, right there, the debut of Dance Among the Thistle. Aubrey Haney in that session, along with Justin Moses, playing both the banjo and dobro, and his longtime friend and, of course, business partner in Melton and Miller Music, the great Buddy Melton. Ashby Frank, before that, Stokes County Buck Dancing Man, and we kicked it all off with Daly and Vincent's Moonshines on the Still. I'm Terry Hurd, and we're just going to keep it rolling your way right now with a new one from Kevin Denny. Here's High on a Mountain on 800 CJB.

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Is it just me, or is her voice truly getting even better with each recording? Amanda Smith here on Into the Blue, together with a guitar-picking husband, Kenny Smith. That's the new one, Tears of the Cherokee. I'm Terry Heard. We mentioned Buddy Melton in the previous set, teaming up with Mylon Miller. Well, here he is solo with his current single, one titled Gone. 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

0: brand new one from Balsam Range here on Into the Blue. That's called The Life I Left Behind. And a former member of that band before that, of course, Buddy Melton, his current single, co-authored by Leanne Womack, Adam Wright, and Barry Bales of Alison Krauss and Union Station, we heard Gone. And we'll be right back with the Poe Ramblin' Boys. 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

They have long been fans of traditional bluegrass, and they put on a great live show. You got to catch them if you haven't, and if you have, you already know what I'm talking about. The Poe Ramblin' Boys here on Into the Blue. That's the new single, one called Bottom of a Glass. Well, we're going to stay in the traditional bluegrass vein right now. Here's Retro 78 on 800 CJB.

Well, a little pop quiz. Do you remember what we kicked the show off with? Dalian Vinson, Moonshine's on the Still. She is a co-author of that song. That's Laura Lee Jones here on Into the Blue, and her new single, one called Sun Can't Stop the Rain. Retro 78 before that with their Buck Owens cover of Tall Dark Stranger. I'm Terry Hurd, and we're going to call on Red Camel Collective right now with their brand new one. Here's Walk Out in the Rain on Quinty's hometown radio station, 800 CJ.

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What a great song. The Grascals here on Into the Blue. That's called Bend in the River. Made it all the way to number two on the BluegrassToday.com Top 30 National Airplay Survey. And before that, J. Lee Roberts with her very first number one. In fact, it debuted at number one just about 4 weeks ago. I'm Putting You Out of My Misery. I'm Terry here. We're going to push on through right now with a brand new one from Donna Hughes. Here's The Grass Ain't Greener on Quinty's hometown radio station, 800.

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The monkey thought that everything was on the square. The brother tried to throw the monkey off his back, but the monkey grabbed his neck and said, "Now listen, Jack, straighten up and fly right.

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1: From the National Newsroom of the Canadian Press, I'm Naira Ahmed. A young charter boat captain feared drowned in a deadly sinking in BC waters last Sunday is being remembered as a selfless, caring child who took care of his family, friends, and wouldn't leave anyone behind. 23-year-old Chen Ming has been identified by his mother and girlfriend as being among the six people missing. Both said in a tearful joint interview in Mandarin that there was a broken side door on the 30-foot boat that went down in deep waters in the Georgia Strait off Vancouver with 10 people aboard. Four people were rescued with hypothermia, and police had said no one was wearing a life jacket. Canadians continue to hop on board airplanes, even as ticket prices remain well above last year's levels, despite a recent drop in fuel costs. Travel search platform Kayak says domestic economy fares stood 11% higher in late June than a year earlier. Travel expert Barry Choi says as long as demand holds steady, airlines have little incentive to lower their fares, despite fuel prices coming back down to earth.
2: I hate to say it, but it's like once prices go up, airlines tend to not bring them back down. They've got the algorithms, do you know what I mean? They've got the numbers. They know exactly what people are going to pay and when people are going to buy it, so we're kind of at their mercy.
1: The International Air Transport Association says the per-barrel price of jet fuel in North America has dropped by a quarter over the past month, but remains 30% higher than a year ago. Meanwhile, Alberta's signature summer parade turned into a Vecito referendum on its premiere Friday with competing cheers and jeers for Premier Danielle Smith. Smith was in the passenger seat of a horse-drawn carriage weaving through downtown for the Calgary Stampede Parade. Some cheered as she passed, while others booed. Daryl Simons was among the vocal supporters of the premiere within the throngs of parade attendees and referenced her decision to hold a referendum considering separation this fall.
3: I like that she's just standing up for what she feels that the citizens of Alberta deserve, to hear from both sides of the whole debate about separation or not separation and allow both sides to have a voice.
1: Simon says he's not a real proponent of separation. He's looking to have a voice that the federal government listens to. And Taylor Swift and Travis Kelce are now married. Swift's PR rep put out a statement for the wedding in New York City on Friday.
4: The wedding party kept close to family, Swift's brother Austin serving as her man of honor, and Kelce's brother Jason serving as his best man. Outside, fans gathering nearby hoping to share in the moment.
5: It is very private, like there's so much security so no one can get in, but I still think this is like her way of like letting us experience it with her.
4: Celebrities including Hugh Grant, Ethan Hawke, Jason Sudeikis, Benson Boone, and Abby Wambach among those photographed arriving in black tie attire. Michelle Franzen, ABC News, New York.
1: This is the Canadian Press. In sports, the World Cup's round of 16 gets underway today with two matches, including one in Houston featuring Morocco and underdog Canada, set for 1 p.m. Eastern. Morocco is the sixth-ranked team in the world and was a semi-finalist at the 2022 World Cup. Canada, which during the World Cup scored its first-ever goal, won its first-ever game, and advanced to the knockout stage for the first time, knows it's facing a massive challenge, but welcomes the chance to play one of soccer's giants. Also today, Paraguay plays France in Philadelphia. The Toronto Blue Jays will be aiming to extend their win streak to three games today when they face the host Seattle Mariners in the second set of their three-game weekend series. Right-hander Shane Bieber will be on the mound for the Jays, while right-hander Logan Gilbert will pitch for the Mariners as they celebrate the 4th of July at T-Mobile Park. The Jays beat the Mariners 2-0 last night. And the winless BC Lions and the unbeaten Edmonton Elks meet tonight in the lone CFL game on the schedule. From the Canadian Press, I'm Naira Ahmed.
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0: Good morning. It's 7 o'clock. Another hot one is on the way. Humid as well on the chance of showers or thunderstorms. Right now, 22. I'm John Spitters with your CJBQ News Update. 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
2: We're Hollandale. Keep the windmill in your mind.
0: There are still a few scattered power outages in the region after thunderstorms tore through the area earlier in the week. Outages mostly near the Highway 7 corridor. Hydro One is predicting everyone should have the lights back on by late tonight. A new vehicle has joined the Belleville Police Service fleet, designed to keep officers safe when answering high-risk calls. More from Alan Michael Steele.
3: The Community Rescue Vehicle is an armored truck that can carry 12 officers while responding to calls involving guns or when serving high-risk warrants. While they skip the spinning rims and full leather interior, the vehicle does come with many features to enhance officer safety. An array of cameras provides wide angles of vision without having to open any hatches, and the roof hatch doubles as a deployable shield for officers. The vehicle was purchased at a steep discount and was partially funded with community donations, keeping the impact on the budget low. Much more detail and photos can be found at Quinte. News.com. For Quinte News, I'm Alan Michael Steele.
0: Elsewhere, flood-weary residents in western Manitoba still waiting for the water to let them back home. More than 200 households remain evacuated in Swan River after the community was hit by its second major flood in less than a month. The Calgary Stampede Parade doubled as a political barometer for Premier Danielle Smith. Supporters cheered her along the route, while critics answered with boos and chants of Canada. The mixed reaction comes as Alberta heads toward an October vote tied to the province's debate over separation. And competitive eaters are heading back to Coney Island for one of America's most unusual Independence Day traditions. Joey Chestnut and Miko Sudo return to defend their Nathan's Famous hot dog eating titles. Competition rules are very simple. Eat as many hot dogs as possible in 10 minutes. That's the news. In sports at the World Cup yesterday, three knockout games, Egypt defeated Australia on penalty kicks. It took extra time and an own goal, but Argentina defeated Cape Verde 3-2. Colombia shut out Ghana 1-0. Today, the round of 16 games begin. First up at 1 o'clock, it's Canada versus Morocco. Later at 5, France and Paraguay. Baseball, Dylan Cease pitched 7 strong innings, and the Toronto Blue Jays blanked Seattle 2-0. In the South Hastings Baseball League, Parkhurst Trips Pirates defeated Ewan's Pole Line 12-6. In the CFL, Saskatchewan got by the Ottawa Redblacks 27-22. Tonight, it's Edmonton visiting the BC Lions at 7. In golf at the PGA's John Deere Classic, Lucas Glover leads by 2 shots over Lee Hodges. CJBQ radar weather, mix of sun and cloud, chance of showers or thunderstorms today, hot and humid again, the highs 29. Tonight, partly cloudy, lows 18. Tomorrow, some sunshine and the highs 28. Right now, 22 degrees. And get the latest news anytime at quintenews.com. 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
5: And welcome, it is 7:04. It's a Saturday. I had a little rain going on early this morning. If you're already up and at it, and as you heard John say, another hot, hazy, humid one. Be prepared to keep cool again. 29, the expected high. And right now, it is warm enough, 22 or 30 degrees. But it's Saturday, and it's the weekend once again.
6: Hey!

0: Yes, it's summertime. Life is a carnival. The band on CJBQ. Before that, Paul Simon with Late in the Evening to get us on a roll here on a Saturday morning. It's 7:12. Brian DeCaron. Hey, we've got a missing dog on the loose here. And a one-year-old female lab mix was apparently spooked while on the lead with her owner at the Stoko Bridge just outside of Tweed yesterday afternoon and ran off. Her name answers to the name of Deborah Lee, and she has a lab look but is a brindle-colored and wearing a collar with tags and is microchipped. And if you come across the dog, give Phil a call, and 613-438-2217 is the number to get Deborah Lee back to its rightful owner there, 613-438-2217. Well, we continue with the shake and bake. Yeah, it's summertime, so I guess there shouldn't be any surprise. We're going to be in for another hot, hazy, humid one, and we've already had a little rain this morning, so we should get a combination sun-cloud mix, chance of showers or thunderstorms as well, and a high near 29. Partly cloudy, low of 18, and for Sunday, mostly sunny, and the high expected near 28. Monday, showing a sun-cloud mix, and it looks like things are starting to cool off. More seasonal, I would say, if you will. 25 is your basic temperature expected for Monday. Right now, it is a warm one, though. It is 22, feels like 30 degrees. Well, of course, it is a big day on the soccer pitch for Canada, probably the biggest game that Team Canada has ever played in its hockey or in its hockey, in its soccer history. Canada facing Morocco in round of 16 action, and that's going from Houston. And I imagine at least as far as Canada goes, the world will stop. Our world will stop in Canada come 1 o'clock. It is the birthday bash. Birthdays and anniversaries ahead on CJBQ.
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0: And away we go, the birthday bash. It's a Saturday. It's July the 4th, and leading it off here, it says, your mom and dad are wishing you a happy birthday. That'd be happy birthday out to Tammy Mann. Says, don't work too hard, and we'll see you for dinner. Happy 73rd today to Dennis Rock from Belleville. And here's to a, says, a wonderful partner, father, brother, son, and friend. Have a really fun day, and that's love from Kathy, Karen, and Bob. Happy birthday wishes, it says, to Patricia. Patricia Bolter celebrating. And that's from the Butlers, Doreen, Penny, Susan, Jim, Jackie, and Peggy. Happy birthday wishes out to Nancy Miron. And that's coming from best wishes from Randy, Peter, Wendy, and Doris, and Kaylee. It says, have a nice day celebrating today. Happy birthday wishes out to Betty Somerville from Brighton. And that's love from all of your family and friends. Have a great day, and there are a few X's and O's on the end of that one as well for you, Betty. And separate the page out there. There we go. Happy birthday wishes to Elaine Gordon out of Queensboro. And that's your family wishing you all the best in the year ahead. Says Gail Clark, a happy 62nd birthday to you on your special day. Have a wonderful day, Gail. That's from all your family and friends. We love you. And capping it off here with an anniversary wish, it says, wishing our brother Wayne and Judy Chatton a very happy 56th wedding anniversary. And that's from all of your family with love. Have a really nice day. Well, if you're celebrating your birthday today, you are celebrating it right along with these folk. Well, it may be a little early to talk Christmas, but this actress, she played, remember the little blonde girl? She played Zuzu, and It's a Wonderful Life. Well, she is still with us. Actress Carolyn Grimes is 86 today. TV talk show host Geraldo Rivera, 83. Percussion player with Earth, Wind, and Fire, Ralph Johnson, is 75. We'll hear from the band in just a moment. Singer John Waite is 74. Percussion player Andy Cregan with the Brothers Cregan, as well as the Bare Naked Ladies, turning 55. Flip of the page here, if you follow Jersey Shore, reality star Mike the Situation Sorrentino is 44. And daughter of former U.S. President Barack Obama, Malia Obama, is 28. And some folk from the long past there. In 1816, distiller businessman Hiram Walker was born on this date. Remember the Sing Along with Mitch albums in the 50s and 60s there? Conductor Mitch Miller would have celebrated a birthday today. This gal was born Pauline Phillips, but as advice columnist, Abigail Van Buren. She was born in 1918. Playwright Neil Simon, also born on this date, as was former Yankees owner George Steinbrenner, and singer Bill Withers would have celebrated a birthday as well. Well, let's make the draw for the cake. And let's see here, coming slip in hand, coming out of the hat, slip in hand. Congratulations to Patricia Bolter. Patricia, either you or a family member, you can drop by our studios at 10 Cell Front. We have a voucher for you. Pick up the voucher, head on over to McDowell's, and they'll present you with a freshly baked 8-inch birthday cake to help you celebrate your special day. And a reminder, if you do have a birthday greeting or an anniversary you'd like to get on the air, give us an email, cjbq.com, and with your prize pickups, the front desk at Quinny Broadcasting closed over the noon hour between 12:30 and 1:30.

0: Let be. There we go, Earth, Wind, and Fire, and Shine a Star, and Earth, Wind, and Fire on a current tour with none other than the Commodores, Lionel Richie. Now, I know that they had to stop the show recently, Lionel not feeling well, but apparently, I guess he had a couple of days rest, and I think the tour has resumed to the point where, yes, it's the Lionel Richie, Earth, Wind, and Fire Sing a Song All Night Long tour rolls into Toronto for a 4th of July performance at Scotiabank.
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0: Good morning. At 7:30, a mix of sun and cloud today. The chance of showers or thunderstorms, as it again will be hot and humid. Right now, 22 degrees. I'm John Spitters with your CJBQ News Update. 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
0: A Belleville man has been charged with sexual assault. Belleville police called to an apartment complex in the city's East End, Canada Day. It was reported that a male sexually assaulted a female while driving her home. A 26-year-old man faces charges. Belleville Police Service has expanded their fleet with a new vehicle designed to make responding to dangerous calls safer. The community rescue vehicle is an armored truck equipped with high-visibility cameras and off-road suspension to allow officers to safely approach dangerous suspects who are armed and barricaded in difficult-to-approach areas. The Belleville Police Service inspector in charge of operations, Jeremy Ashley, said the vehicle is vital for keeping officers and the public safe during risky operations.
3: I thought it was wonderful, actually. To have it come in at $100,000, which is less than the price of a cruiser nowadays, was extraordinary. So, and how could you not? Given the factor of safety that it brings to our service and our community, I think it just made a lot of sense. It was a right decision.
0: Much more detail and photos of the vehicle can be seen at QuinteNews.com. The Greater Toronto Area continued to see higher home sales in June than a year ago, but some say it could still be a while before selling prices bottom out. The city's real estate board says sales were up 9.4% year over year, while the average selling price decreased almost 4%. New listings were down almost 13% from last year in June. Out west, a young charter boat captain feared drowned in a deadly sinking in B.C. waters last Sunday, being remembered as a selfless, caring person who took care of his family and friends and would not leave anyone behind. 23-year-old Chen Ming has been identified by his mother and girlfriend as one of the six missing people. Both said in a tearful joint interview in Mandarin that there was a broken side door on the 30-foot boat that went down in deep waters in the Georgia Strait off Vancouver with 10 people aboard. Four of them were rescued. And Americans celebrating their country's 250th birthday today. More from Sarah Ritchie.
4: In Ottawa, American and Canadian fighter jets will be taking to the skies this evening for a ceremonial flypast in honor of the holiday. Two CF-18 Hornets and a pair of F-35 Lightning II jets will buzz over the annual 4th of July party hosted by the U.S. Ambassador Pete Hoekstra at his official residence. Revelers can expect to see the jets at around 6:30 p.m. local time. The Defense Department says Hoekstra's office requested the flypast, and it's meant to demonstrate the bilateral cooperation of NORAD, the North American Defense Pact. Sarah Ritchie, The Canadian Press, Ottawa.
0: And that's the news. In sports at the World Cup yesterday, three knockout games, Egypt defeated Australia on penalty kicks. It took extra time and an own goal, but Argentina defeated Cape Verde 3-2. Colombia shut out Ghana 1-0. Today, the round of 16 games begin. First up at 1 o'clock, it's Canada versus Morocco. Later at 5, France and Paraguay. Baseball, Dylan Cease pitched 7 strong innings, and the Toronto Blue Jays blanked Seattle 2-0. In the South Hastings Baseball League, Parkhurst Trips Pirates defeated Ewan's Pole Line 12-6. In the CFL, Saskatchewan got by the Ottawa Redblacks 27-22. Tonight, it's Edmonton visiting the BC Lions at 7. In golf at the PGA's John Deere Classic, Lucas Glover leads by 2 shots over Lee Hodges. CJBQ radar weather, mix of sun and cloud, chance of showers or thunderstorms today, hot and humid again, the highs 29. Tonight, partly cloudy, lows 18. Tomorrow, some sunshine and the highs 28. Right now, 22 degrees. and get the latest news anytime at quinnynews.com. 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
7: Crime Stoppers Quinny and the Quinny West Detachment of the Ontario Provincial Police are seeking public assistance to identify individuals in connection with the robbery in Trenton. On Friday, May 22nd at approximately 1 p.m., 3 to 4 unknown males attended the Trenton en route in a gray Hyundai sedan. The males assaulted an individual in the parking lot, demanding the keys to their vehicle.

0: Laugh a little. Michelle Wright, CJBQ. It is 7:43. Brian DeCare, it's a Saturday morning. And before that, Steve Earle out on the road and 6 days on the road. And wow, lots happening this weekend musically. Yeah, Steve Earle, he rolls into the Empire Theater. Big show tonight, so that's all good. If you got tickets for that, good on you. You're certainly going to be in for a great evening of entertainment, as there certainly was last night at the Holyrood Country Jamboree. It was night number two. I took in the early part of the evening show there. It was great stuff there. Kicked off with the Mudmen, getting the crowd going with their bagpipes and little Celtic rock. And Gord Bamford taking the stage with his 25th anniversary. And right from the get-go, just rolling out the hits. And had the crowd going, and the evening capped off with a performance by Ambush. So it's day number three, and it's Jade Eagleson on the main stage tonight. So check it out. And, of course, a portion of the proceeds from the ticket sales donated to Campfire Circle. That's Kids Fighting Cancer. So, again, 18th annual Holyrood Jamboree, wrapping up with a great lineup of entertainment today. Toronto Blue Jays, they opened their West Coast swing 9 games on the coast. 2-0 win over the Mariners, and Dylan Cease pitching 7 innings of 3-hit ball and striking out 9. And I believe they do play, and action this afternoon begins. First pitch just after 4 o'clock.
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0: Here's one more from Gord Bamford, teaming up with Jim Cuddy of Blue Rodeo on this one. Ain't It Grand? 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

0: 800 CJBQ, ain't it grand? Gord Bamford, 11 away from 8 o'clock, and news, weather, and sports ahead at the top of the hour. And Carson Arthur in studio today, and we'll be here to answer your gardening questions. That's 8 to 10, take it outside right here on CJBQ. And if you're looking for something to do today, it's the Sandbanks Community Church, where it's happening down in the county. It's the Westlake Artisan Show and Sale. There'll be 20 crafters, artists, and artisans, including two food vendors on the grounds, and that's at the Sandbanks Community Church. And inside the church as well, they'll also be having a silent auction and 50-50 draw. And the event is free, and it is rain or shine. And let's just take a look. There was one other thing I wanted to get to on today. Actually, it's on Sunday, tomorrow. 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With the weather picture, sun cloud mix. Now, we did have rain earlier this morning, but there's still the chance of that happening. So a sun cloud mix, chance of rain and thunderstorms, hot and humid, continuing with that, 29 the high, partly cloudy, low around 18 tonight, and mostly sunny with the high 28 for tomorrow. Right now, it is 22 degrees, 30 with that humid X reading at CJBQ.
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JBQ, a little big town, pontoon. Yep, that's the place to be, floating down the river. Taking it easy with your favorite beverage in hand. Yeah, another hot one today, so keep cool, folks. Well, it happens to be the 4th of July, and of course, our American friends celebrating number 250 this year. And, you know, this song coming up would have to take, what, every 7 years that this song would kind of make sense with a 4th of July falling on a Saturday. And I imagine for our friends across the lake, not only in the bigger cities, but in the small towns in upper New York State, a lot of activity today centered around parks. Enjoy this one. Happy birthday to you, our listeners across the lake, for your 4th of July. It's Chicago on CJBQ.

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1: Good morning. We'll see sun and cloud today. It'll be hot and humid. And, of course, there will be the chance of showers or thunderstorms. Right now, 23 degrees. I'm John Spitters with CJBQ's Major Morning Report, brought to you by Hollandale Garden Center. 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
1: There are still a few scattered power outages in the region after thunderstorms tore through the area earlier this week. Outages mostly near the Highway 7 corridor. Hydro One predicting everyone should have the lights back on by late tonight. A new addition to the Belleville Police Service's fleet is designed to make responding to high-risk calls safer. The Belleville Police Service recently purchased an armored community rescue vehicle designed to keep officers safe when responding to situations involving firearms or when serving high-risk warrants. Belleville Police Service Inspector in charge of operations, Jeremy Ashley, said that the vehicle makes it far safer to approach suspects or armed and barricaded in place.
4: If you look at the last dozen warrants that we have done, mostly with to do with controlled substances such as drugs, all of them were recovering modified handguns, loaded firearms, whether they're rifles or handguns. The last thing I want is one of my officers coming in contact with one of those suspects that's armed and not have the tools to protect them.
1: The used vehicle was purchased at an extreme discount, costing the service less than a normal police cruiser. More detail and photos of this vehicle can be seen at quinnynews.com. The local real estate market was more active last month than in the month of May. According to the Central Lakes Association of Realtors, 261 homes changed hands in Hastings County in June, up from 222 the month before. The average price about the same at $544,000 per unit. In Prince Edward County, there were 47 sales last month compared to 40 in May. The average residential sale price in the county, $758,000, up from $736,000 in May. On a year-to-year basis, average prices were lower in Hastings and Prince Edward counties last month compared to June of 2025. In other news, new court documents drawing a connection between Ontario's Project South police corruption probe and accused drug kingpin Ryan Wedding. Investigators say Gurpreet Singh was investigated over an alleged plot to kill a Toronto jail officer while in custody, while he now faces extradition to the U.S. Canadian Press reporter John Kennedy says that probe helped launch Project South, which has led to charges against 27 people, including seven Toronto police officers and one retired constable.
5: Singh has not been charged in Canada, and his lawyer Brian Greenspan says the lack of charges speaks for itself. A judge has now lifted parts of a publication ban, revealing Singh's communications were intercepted during the investigation. The documents also identify correctional officer Nishwanta Dosanjh as an investigation target, though she denies any wrongdoing and has not been charged.
1: Wedding was arrested in Mexico in January and faces U.S. allegations of leading an international cocaine trafficking network. Alberta's opposition NDP leader says Premier Danielle Smith's plan for a new pipeline has his support, and he doesn't think a lack of private financing should be considered a deal-breaker. Naheed Nenshi says Smith needs to be honest about how much taxpayers could be on the hook for her proposed pipeline, as so far it's set to be only 10% privately owned, despite a condition in last year's energy agreement demanding that it be fully private. Nenshi says it's clear Smith and Prime Minister Mark Carney have abandoned that goal.
6: Well, it's very clear that the government has walked away from that condition. Both the federal and provincial governments have walked away because this is not privately financed. It is publicly financed. But that said, if the business case pencils out, then that's a good thing.
1: Alberta's new pipeline would run from Bruderheim, northeast of Edmonton, to the southern BC coast, delivering more than 1 million barrels per day to be shipped to Asian markets. And a closely watched love story enters a new chapter. Taylor Swift and Travis Kelce wed in New York City. A rep for Swift confirmed the marriage yesterday. More from ABC's Michelle Franzen.
2: The wedding party kept close to family, Swift's brother Austin serving as her man of honor, and Kelce's brother Jason serving as his best man. Outside, fans gathering nearby hoping to share in the moment.
7: It is very private, like there's so much security so no one can get in, but I still think this is like her way of like letting us experience it with her.
2: Celebrities including Hugh Grant, Ethan Hawke, Jason Sudeikis, Benson Boone, and Abby Wambach, among those photographed arriving in black tie attire. Michelle Franzen, ABC News, New York.
1: Finally, while July has certainly started out with very hot weather, June turned out to be a normal month as far as the weather is concerned in the Quinte region. The average high temperature last month was 25 degrees Celsius, while the average low was 13 degrees, both very close to historical averages as recorded at CFB Trenton. Meantime, we received 90 millimeters of rain in June, just a few millimeters more than the usual 83. And that's the news. Good morning in sports. At the World Cup, Lionel Messi and Argentina beat Cape Verde 3-2 yesterday and advanced to the round of 16 in a thrilling match in which the tiny island nation challenged the reigning champion until the final minutes of extra time. The go-ahead goal for Argentina was credited as an own goal. Messi scored early in regulation, his record-extending 20th career World Cup goal. Later, Egypt advanced to the round of 16, defeating Australia on penalty kicks. In regulation time and overtime had ended in a one-all draw. And last night, Colombia moved on after edging Ghana 1-0. Today, the round of 16 knockout games begin. First at 1 this afternoon, it's Canada versus the heavily favored Morocco. Defender Luc de Fougerolle says a strong defense will be the key to taming the Atlas Lions. You can watch that game on the big screen at Picton's Regent Theatre free of charge today. Doors open at noon. And in the other game, it's France and Paraguay at 5 o'clock. The Toronto Blue Jays opened a 9-game West Coast road trip in Seattle with a 2-0 victory over the Mariners. Yesterday, Dylan Cease pitched 7 innings of 3-hit ball, striking out 9. Jeff Hoffman worked the 8th inning, and closer Louis Varland earned his 18th save by working the 9th. Game 2 in the series goes this afternoon at 4 o'clock. In other American League games yesterday, the winners were Tampa Bay, the Yankees, Boston Red Sox, and Cleveland. In interleague play, the winners were Miami and Baltimore. And in the South Hastings Baseball League yesterday, the Parkhurst Trips Pirates defeated Ewan's Poline 12-6. Logan Blower hit a grand slam home run. Mike Short went 4-for-4 at the plate. In the CFL, the winless Ottawa Redblacks did a lot of things right last night, but it still wasn't enough. They fell 27-22 to the defending Grey Cup champions, Saskatchewan Roughriders. Trailing 27-22 late in the fourth quarter, the Redblacks appeared poised to strike, but turned the ball over on downs after they fell short on 3rd-and-1 at Saskatchewan's 15. Ottawa dropped to 0-4 on the season and 0-3 at home, while the Rough Riders improved to 3-1. And tonight in the CFL, it's Edmonton visiting the BC Lions. Kickoff, 7 o'clock. Lucas Glover kept another clean card by holding a 12-foot par putt on his final hole for a 6-under-65, taking a 2-shot lead yesterday in the John Deere Classic. Glover started on number 10 in the afternoon, did most of his damage on the back nine with 5 birdies, though equally important was going bogey-free through 36 holes. He was at 14-under-128, 2 shots ahead of Lee Hodges. In tennis at Wimbledon yesterday, Canada's Felix Auger-Aliassime is through to the round of 16. Others moving on include Novak Djokovic and defending champion Jannik Sinner. On the women's side, Karolina Muchova and Aryna Sabalenka were among the winners yesterday. And two-time NBA MVP Shai Gilgeous-Alexander led all scorers with 26 points as Canada led from whistle to whistle in a 110-84 win over Puerto Rico last night in a FIBA Americas World Cup qualifying game in Hamilton. Canada plays Jamaica on Monday, also in Hamilton. And that's sports. CJBQ radar weather, mix of sun and cloud today. Showers and thunderstorms possible, hot and humid again. The highs 29. Tonight, partly cloudy, lows 18. Tomorrow, mostly sunny, the highs 28. Right now, 23 degrees. 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
1: 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It is showtime. Winds light this morning, becoming northeast 10 knots tomorrow morning. Waves half a meter or less. That's the Lake Ontario Marine Weather Forecast.
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15: Happy July the 4th. I am back in studio. Had a little mishap last week. Sorry I missed everybody. I am surprised at how much I actually missed talking about gardening with everybody over the radio last weekend. So I'm happy to be back, which means I am here to answer your gardening questions. And everyone who calls in today gets a chance to win something special. Today is a Haas watering can. It is a sort of one of the perfect watering can designs. It is the most used tool that I have got right now in my garden shed. And even though we've got lots of high humidity, you still have to be watering. So everybody who calls in gets a chance to win. 613-969-1545. And speaking of humidity, that is the name of the game right now. Holy cow. Walked out this morning into that wall of heat. Ugh. It was awful. And even though it was raining, the humidity didn't seem to be going away. And this is going to be causing a real problem. So throughout the show today, we're going to talk about what humidity does to our gardens, how we can prevent it. We're going to talk about Super El Nino because, yep, it's a-coming. Western Canada right now is on the edge of maybe one of their worst wildfire seasons ahead. And it was a slow start, but all the predictors say it's going to get real bad real fast. And even right here in Ontario and our listening areas around the area, we've got some real concerns that are going to be happening with regards to the weather and how it impacts us in our outdoor spaces. So we're going to talk about that today. I've also got my good friend Tiffany Morgan is going to be calling in with a check-in on her tomato for our tomato growing contest. And I'll give you all the updates later on the show about that one. We're going to talk fungus because everybody's sending me pictures of fungus. So whether you're calling in today or you just want to use our Facebook page, Take It Outside with Carson, lots of people doing that right now. Send me those pictures. Fungus seems to be the hot topic. And we got Bill Merrifield from Environment Climate Change Canada who's giving us some updates on A, the heat wave, B, the humidity, and C, what we can predict for the months ahead, because that's going to be a real challenge. We know that in Europe right now, they are getting absolutely hammered. Well, that's going to impact us here, believe it or not. And you're probably groaning and saying, no, Carson, I want good news. Well, how about news? We'll just go with news today. So lots and lots on the show. But as always, I'm willing to talk to you about your gardening issues. And we're going to start on the phones today with Denise from Trenton. Good morning, Denise.
16: Oh, wow. I'm the first caller.
15: You were the phone lines lit up after you got in. So you were the first one today, though.
16: Well, I got up early this morning thinking, oh, my gosh, what do I start to do outside? Because you want to get out before that.
15: Yeah.
16: Heat really builds. So I've got taking care of my 20 tomato plants today, going to the farmer's market and calling you first thing. So,
15: I love that I'm in the priority list.
16: So I bought some CalMag last week or a couple of weeks ago. I was talking to Mark, and he said, wait until you get some tomatoes, like four or five or some tomatoes on your plants before using it.
15: Mm-hmm.
16: So I was reading the instructions, and I always get confused. It says one unit per 20. So I'm just looking at a typical green plastic watering can, and it has about 24, 28 cups. Does that mean I would put one cup of liquid into that can?
15: Exactly.
16: Okay.
15: So you got this.
16: And then, pardon?
15: You got this. You got it figured out. You didn't even need me.
16: Well, but it said if you put too much, it could kill the plant. So if I have 20 tomato plants and use that watering can, I'll just give it about a cup of a sprinkle on top.
15: Yeah, absolutely. So here's the thing, and for all the listeners out there kind of wondering what CalMag does for tomatoes, CalMag adds calcium at the root level. So Denise, when you're watering your plants, yeah, adding one cup of the CalMag into your watering can, filling it with water, and just going along and watering your plants, absolutely perfect. There are a couple of reasons, though, why you use it, and I don't want you to use it too soon. So CalMag is really there if you get blossom end rot. Now, are you seeing any of that activity on your tomatoes yet?
16: No, but I'm thinking of feeding them to prevent it. So maybe it's not to feed to prevent. It's when you get it, use it.
15: That's best, honestly, because CalMag is not an inexpensive solution. So personally, I went with the Terra Bray ground eggshells as a preventative because they sit in the soil significantly longer. I don't want you running out and spending more money right now because you got the CalMag. But keep an eye out if you get any of the black bums on the bottom of your tomato. That is the time to use the CalMag. You can use it earlier, but it's best to do it as soon as you see that activity.
16: Okay, then I'll wait. Okay. I have it on hand if I need it.
15: Yeah.
16: So that's good. And just one more other quick question. I understand that, you know, during heat waves, you shouldn't fertilize. Like my hibiscus is really budding, and I'd like to fertilize with the Green Gay. I think I have Power Bloom or something.
15: Okay, yeah.
16: But I don't know. I think we're always going to be in a heat wave this summer, so I'd like to fertilize. Do you think that's okay?
15: So I've got good and bad news about the heat wave. All right. So first of all, we're not actually technically in a heat wave. In fact, June's temperatures were average as last year. So that's okay. However, the humidity is the bigger problem. And humidity actually works in fertilizer favor. So it's a good thing to fertilize a little bit when you've got humidity.
16: So, okay, that's
15: so you're,
16: awesome.
15: Yeah, so you're good to fertilize right now. The key with the fertilizer is watering techniques, because when it's humid, the technique is usually actually watering a little bit less. So if you're using a powdered-based fertilizer and you're watering a little bit less, less of it is actually going to get into the plant right away. So it's going to be more of a prolonged process, which could be great. It could work out great in your favor to kind of encourage blooms all summer long. But if you're doing fertilizer to help the health of your plant, then you got to increase the watering a little bit, which is sort of opposite to what you want to do during high humidity. So what I'm saying for you is put it on, just put it on a regular dosage. Just know that it's not going to start really impacting your plant until probably a little bit later than normally would. So you may not see results right away.
16: Okay, that's fine.
15: Yeah, so it's not a big deal. Totally fine. It's just be aware and have your expectations set appropriately.
16: Okay, perfect.
15: All right.
16: Thanks so much.
15: Thanks, Denise.
16: Have a great weekend.
15: You too, and good luck with all those tomatoes.
16: Yeah, thank you.
15: Okay,
16: bye-bye.
15: Bye-bye. All right. We're going to take our first break. After the break, we've got Lori on the phone. We've got Rick calling in. So many questions on our Facebook page. It's like you actually missed me. Feeling the love with me, your host, Carson Arthur, on Take It Outside.
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15: Welcome back to the show. Oh my gosh, the questions are rolling in. I really feel like I was missed last week. So before I get to those callers and those questions, I'm going to do a quick shout out. So we know that fungus right now is really rampant. Where you're seeing powdery mildew spores absolutely everywhere, botrytis, black spot, all the fun fungus. And the reason, Humidity is where fungal spores really thrive. They love that hot, wet, damp kind of mornings, that moisture that's in the air. That's where fungal spores go crazy. So there's a few things that you need to do right now to make sure that you don't get fungus in your plants. First of all, if you see it, do not ignore it. You have to treat it because it will spread very quickly. These are the types of fungal spores that just will take over. So if you see it, stock up on lime sulfur or sulfur-based products. Sulfur-based garden sprays, even copper-based garden sprays, are really good at stopping fungal infections in their tracks. The other thing you need to do in your vegetable garden, start watering the plants from the bottom. Do not use sprinkler systems. Sprinklers, overhead watering, spreads spores even more. Now you'd be saying to me, Carson, but what does the rain do? And yes, the rain actually will also spread fungal spores. So be very careful with your watering, always from the base. Also, it's maybe a time to do a little light pruning. Thin out some of the trees. If there's not a lot of airflow happening around them, thinning them out, thinning out some of your bushier plants to allow the airflow will also help stop fungal spores. And make sure you clean up any dead or diseased branches that may have fallen on the ground or spent petals that have a little black or a little infection. That is where fungus really gets started. So be smart. Stock up on your gardening products right now and keep an eye on what's happening in your space. All right, let's talk to Lori from Belleville. Good morning, Lori.
2: Good morning, Carson. Yes, we do miss you.
15: Oh, well, thank you. You make me feel special today.
2: Well,
15: how can I help this morning?
2: Question about cucumbers. It's been driving me crazy, and I know you said it last year, but what is it you put on the leaves to keep the bugs from eating them?
15: Diatomaceous powder.
2: Diatomaceous powder.
15: Yeah. Now, Lori, I'm going to be 100% honest with you. It is not a silver bullet. It's not going to solve everything, but it's the only product available right now that's organic, that won't hurt your plant, that will slow down the bug activity, get rid of a lot of them for you, and it'll stop the chewing.
2: I don't see anything right yet.
15: Okay, good.
2: I've been keeping an eye on it. They're doing really, really well.
15: Perfect,
2: I'm trying to direct them to climb up the things that I put in there rather than running across the ground.
15: And see, that's the key. Yeah, if you can get your cucumbers on a trellis, just like you described, we see less bug activity than if they are on the ground.
2: Well, that's what I'm working on right now. My tomatoes are doing good. They're about halfway up the cage. But I took the little flowers right off the top.
15: Okay.
2: So that they could have more time to produce get the energy going and, get a bit of tomatoes.
15: You're doing about the same as Brian DeCare. He's got his little tomato plant sitting in the studio, and he's got some flowering now at the top, too.
2: Yeah, no, I remembered, what you said last year, that you had to pluck them off, because if you don't, then you're going to have smaller tomatoes.
15: There you go. Look at you, Laura, you're learning something.
2: I am. I listen to you all the time.
15: Thank you so much. I appreciate that, Laura. You have a great morning.
2: You too, hon.
15: Thank you. Bye-bye. All right, let's go to Rick. Good morning, Rick. How you doing?
3: Hey, Carson. Welcome back.
15: Thanks, buddy. What's going on in your world today?
3: Spinach, Carson. I've often wondered why spinach grows. Is it native to Canada? Why does it grow in sandy soil and not like Popeye? But what in it makes us, like Popeye is supposed to be strong, but what it is helps is good for the human body. Like, is spinach, why does it grow in sandy soil?
15: So spinach, the type of roots that spinach has, it has a long tap root, and sandy soil allows it to get that root deep, and that's why it loves that, because it doesn't like heavy, compacted soil. So sandy soil, it roots in really deep, it gets going really fast. The downside is when you put spinach in sandy soil, it bolts really quickly. So it goes to seed almost faster as a result. So unless you're on top of it, you don't even get a crop like me this year. I planted lots of spinach and got maybe 3 leaves before it went to seed.
3: Now, what's in it that's supposed to be good, like Popeye for muscles? What is it good for the human body? Has it got protein in it? What is it?
15: Well, spinach has got a ton of different things that actually work really well for it. So we know that it offers tons of vitamin B because it is a nutrition, and it actually creates that. So the dark green leaves on the spinach actually is from that vitamin D. We also know vitamin C, vitamin K1. I'm pulling this up right now. Vitamin A, it's one of the best sources of vitamin K for blood clotting. We said vitamin B already. B vitamins in general. It's loaded. Iron. It's also a huge one for iron. So spinach really is a great superfood in a lot of different ways. The one thing that I like to do with spinach, though, is I like to sheet pan freeze it. So I will freeze it and then save it for the winter time, for January, February, March, when you need those antioxidants, those beneficial minerals and compounds at that time.
3: So where is it native from? Is it, where was it originally from? Is it
15: South America? But we do see varieties of spinach also coming in from Asia.
3: Okay.
15: Yeah.
3: Thanks very much, Carson.
15: Thanks, Rick. Take care. For always calling in, buddy. I do appreciate your calls. You make me think.
3: Thanks.
15: Thanks, buddy. Bye-bye. All right, coming up after the news, we've got open phone lines. So if you've got gardening questions, now's your time. 613-969-1545 with me, your host, Carson Arthur, on Take It Outside.
1: Good morning. It's 8:30. Some sun and some cloud, maybe some showers or thunderstorms as well. Continuing hot and humid today, right now, 24 degrees. I'm John Spitters with your CJBQ News Update. 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
1: A Belleville man has been charged with sexual assault. Belleville police called to an apartment complex in the city's East End, Canada Day. It was reported that a male sexually assaulted a female while driving her home. A 26-year-old man faces charges. Belleville Police Service has expanded their fleet with a new vehicle designed to make responding to dangerous calls safer. The community rescue vehicle is an armored truck equipped with high visibility cameras and off-road suspension to allow officers to safely approach dangerous suspects who are armed and barricaded in difficult to approach areas. The Belleville Police Service inspector in charge of operations, Jeremy Ashley, said the vehicle is vital for keeping officers and the public safe during risky operations.
6: I thought it was wonderful, actually. To have it come in at $100,000, which is less than the price of a cruiser nowadays, was extraordinary. So, and how could you not? Given the factor of safety that it brings to our service and our community, I think it just made a lot of sense. It was a right decision.
1: Much more detail and photos of the vehicle can be seen at QuinteNews.com. The Greater Toronto Area continued to see higher home sales in June than a year ago, but some say it could still be a while before selling prices bottom out. The city's real estate board says sales were up 9.4% year over year, while the average selling price decreased almost 4%. New listings were down almost 13% from last year in June. Out west, a young charterboat captain feared drowned in a deadly sinking in B.C. waters last Sunday, being remembered as a selfless, caring person who took care of his family and friends and would not leave anyone behind. 23-year-old Chen Ming has been identified by his mother and girlfriend as one of the six missing people. Both said in a tearful joint interview in Mandarin that there was a broken side door on the 30-foot boat that went down in deep waters in the Georgia Strait off Vancouver with 10 people aboard. Four of them were rescued. And Americans celebrating their country's 250th birthday today. More from Sarah Ritchie.
7: In Ottawa, American and Canadian fighter jets will be taking to the skies this evening for a ceremonial flypast in honor of the holiday. Two CF-18 Hornets and a pair of F-35 Lightning II jets will buzz over the annual 4th of July party hosted by the U.S. Ambassador Pete Hoekstra at his official residence. Revelers can expect to see the jets at around 6:30 p.m. local time. The Defense Department says Hoekstra's office requested the flypast, and it's meant to demonstrate the bilateral cooperation of NORAD, the North American Defense Pact. Sarah Ritchie, The Canadian Press, Ottawa.
1: And that's the news. In sports at the World Cup yesterday, three knockout games. Egypt defeated Australia on penalty kicks. It took extra time and an own goal, but Argentina defeated Cape Verde 3-2. Colombia shut out Ghana 1-0. Today, the round of 16 games begin. First up at 1 o'clock, it's Canada versus Morocco. Later at 5, France and Paraguay. Baseball, Dylan Cease pitched 7 strong innings, and the Toronto Blue Jays blanked Seattle 2-0. In the South Hastings Baseball League, Parkhurst Trips Pirates defeated Ewan's Pole Line 12-6. In the CFL, Saskatchewan got by the Ottawa Redblacks 27-22. Tonight, it's Edmonton visiting the BC Lions at 7. In golf at the PGA's John Deere Classic, Lucas Glover leads by 2 shots over Lee Hodges. CJBQ radar weather, mix of sun and cloud, chance of showers or thunderstorms today, hot and humid again, the highs 29. Tonight, partly cloudy, lows 18. Tomorrow, some sunshine and the highs 28. Right now, 24 degrees. 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
15: Welcome back to the show. Lots of people calling in and sending messages about humidity and humidity fungal issues. I'm seeing it over and over again. All kinds of different signs. We know that the humidity is impacting our gardens right now, and fungus is the number one and probably worst issue that we're going to have to face right now, which is great. In Ontario, I kind of count our lucky stars that the humidity is the worst of the problem. The good news is the temperatures are about normal. We're not actually as hot as we think we are. It's just the humidity makes it feel so much worse. But with high humidity, it means you need to change your watering habits. Plants in this type of temperature don't lose as much moisture. They need to be watered just a little bit less. In fact, you actually increase the time between waterings to let them dry out a little bit. Otherwise, you start getting root rot. And where this is going to really show up is in specific fruiting canes like raspberries out there. They are definitely suspect to root rot right now. We're seeing it in potted container plants too, because that potting soil has lots of moisture absorption. So if the plants are sitting in water or sitting in, you know, heavy wet soil that doesn't dry out because of all this humidity, those roots start to rot. So keep an eye out. Yellowing leaves, wilting plants, smell of a bit of a funk from the soil coming out of it. Those are all signs of root rot. So get on top of it early.

0: soon, probably in the next week or so.
1: Okay. Thank you very much, Carson, and you have a good day.
0: You too, Carol. Thanks for calling in this morning.
1: Okay. Bye-bye.
0: Let's talk to Rosemary from Belleville. Good morning, Rosemary.
2: Good morning, Carson. How are you?
0: I'm well today. How are you?
2: I'm good.
0: What can I help with?
2: Well, my roses are Sharon aren't so good.
0: Uh-oh.
2: They're really slow to develop this year.
0: Mm-hmm.
2: I've got some green, but not much.
0: Okay.
2: The green leaves are starting, but like I said, really, really slow for this time of year.
0: Yeah, that's actually a little concerning because I wouldn't say that I've seen many slow Rose of Sharon right now. So I think there's something possibly that's going on. It doesn't necessarily mean it's in danger zone, but something definitely is impacting that plant. So let's ask a couple of questions. Have you fertilized it?
2: I put some bone meal down.
0: Okay.
2: Not a lot, but I did that earlier in the spring. Should I add more?
0: So bone meal is going to encourage more root development. So if you fertilize with bone meal, where the energy from the plant is possibly going right now is under the ground. It's increasing its roots, which is why it hasn't leafed out as much. So that's a possibility. Anything else that you've done differently with it? Have you put any new plants around it? Any mulch on top of it?
2: No.
0: Nothing. Okay. So I suspect that that's what's going on. It's really putting more roots down into the ground because it's got all this new bone meal that it's working with. The only thing that you can do to accelerate the leaves are add something high first number, like a nitrogen.
2: Okay. High first number.
0: That'll do the trick. Also, go and just scrape the bark a little bit with your pruners, kind of higher up, and see if you've got green underneath. As long as you have green, you're giving a little nitrogen, it will wake up. It's just been a slow process for it.
2: Okay, because yeah, this is really slow for,
0: yeah,
2: considering what I've had. So I was like, oh.
0: And considering we're in July, yeah, that's really slow. So
2: I thought, okay, you know, obviously it needs something to jolt it back. And I wondered if it was the drought from last summer.
0: That definitely impacts it. It shouldn't slow it down as much as it has, though. So I suspect something else is going on, unless it lost a lot of roots last year in the drought, and that's what it's trying to replace right now. But either way, it needs the leaves, so let's start getting the nitrogen to it to wake it up.
2: And a high first number.
0: High first number. That'll do the trick.
2: Okay. I have one more question, if you don't mind.
0: Yeah, of course.
2: I have a rose bush that I've had for years, and it's really slow to have roses.
0: Okay.
2: Again, what fertilizer? I put the bone meal, blood meal down.
0: Bone meal is perfect for that. Roses are really being impacted by this humidity right now. So once the humidity clears out, I expect you're going to see lots of buds at that point.
2: Okay.
0: Okay. So
2: and if I wanted to fertilize, what would I fertilize?
0: The bone meal is perfect. Yep, the bone meal is, you did the right thing with the roses. That's absolutely perfect. I suspect, honestly, that it probably started developing flower buds, and then because of the humidity, they probably got a fungal infection and just dropped off before you even noticed them. So once the humidity blows through, that's when you're going to see the most growth. If you want to treat them, dust them with a little bit of rose dust or rose sulfur. That'll make sure that the black spot or any of the fungal infections that impact roses don't get to yours.
2: Okay. All right.
0: Okay.
2: Wonderful.
0: Thanks, Rosemary.
2: Thank you so much.
0: Bye-bye.
2: Have a good day. Bye-bye.
0: Joanne sent me a great question on our Facebook page, and it's kind of a scary one, but Joanne said, good morning, Carson. Last year I had Japanese beetles, and they just noticed them yesterday. They're now starting on her sunflowers. Now, she's been using a tablespoon of soap and water and spraying them. So, Joanne, that works if you really soak them. In fact, you almost have to drown them with the soap and the water for the beetles. Beetles are a little more hardy when it comes to insecticidal soap, so those don't usually work the best. She says her husband's been picking them off manually, and that's great. Just tell your husband not to squish them. If you squish those Japanese beetles, that releases the pheromone, and that attracts even more beetles. And she said she's used the bag trap systems before, but it brings lots of bugs into the yard, and that's absolutely true. The bag systems attract more bugs into the yard, which is why I always tell people, with your Japanese beetle traps, put them at the back corner. Put them away from your plants. I know it seems like you're not helping the plants, but if you put them away, and then all those ones that your husband's manually picking off, tell him to squish them and throw them into the bag, that will release pheromones in the bag. The Japanese beetles will all go that way instead of after your plants. But ultimately, we know that this is going to be a bad year for

0: Japanese beetles because so many people had grubs in the lawn. And it's those grubs that actually turn into the Japanese beetle. So change out the grass. Start using more fescue-based grass seed in your lawn. It sounds weird to be saying that now to get rid of adults, but it will stop the cycle. They will move somewhere else to lay the eggs for next year's adults. So start fescue top dressing. I can't tell you enough. That's the best way to get rid of the Japanese beetles. Fingers crossed for you. It's a journey. Let's talk to Diana from Belleville. Good morning, Donna.
1: Good morning, Carson. Quick question. I've got a lovely, healthy rhubarb patch,
0: okay,
1: but all of a sudden, the leaves have started turning brown, and then some of them have died. And I'm wondering, should I be treating it with something? Or the stalks seem to be quite meaty yet, but the leaves just turn rusty brown and then die.
0: So what's happening is you've got a bug that's probably eaten some holes in the rhubarb leaves, and that's opened up those leaves for a fungal infection called botrytis. And botrytis is that browning, and they kind of get sad and they get a little brittle, but at the same time they're sticky. It's just sort of an ugly. Is that kind of what describes your plant?
1: Oh, yes.
0: Yeah, that's
1: well,
0: it.
1: So it's just the ones that die, because the rest of the plant seems to be healthy.
0: Yeah, so those are the ones where the bugs have done some nibbling. They've opened up the cell structure so okay. The fungal infection can get in. So
1: okay.
0: Remove those leaves, cut the whole stem right down, take that whole stem right out of there, and we're going to... Today, I want you to spray it with 1 teaspoon of baking soda in a Windex bottle full of water.
1: The whole rhubarb patch?
0: Anywhere you see any browning or any chew marks, spray it. So give her a good soak down.
1: I pulled all those leaves, and so what's left is pretty green.
0: Okay, good. So so we could just do it as...
1: If I see that again, then I should use the baking soda?
0: Yeah, still use it. It's a great preventative. It won't do any damage to the plant. So give it a spray. If you can lift up some of the big leaves and spray underneath, that's going to be good too. The other thing is we're going to keep an eye on if you get any more of that activity, then I want you to go to a garden center and pick up a garden fungicide.
1: Okay.
0: Okay?
1: Yep. I can do that.
0: Right now, it's preventative. You've done everything correctly. You've cleaned it up. You've gotten rid of those wilty leaves, which is where the spores spread in this humidity. The baking soda is going to do a bit of a prevention to stop that from spreading even more. But if it starts going, you're going to need a bigger dose, and that's where the garden fungicide is going to come in.
1: Garden fungicide. Okay, that's good to know. I was just a little worried because I like my rhubarb patch.
0: Absolutely.
1: I don't want anything to happen to it. Yeah.
0: No, okay. We don't want to lose that. Not at all.
1: No, that's great. Thank you so much for your help.
0: Thanks, Donna. Have a great morning.
1: You too. Thanks.
0: Bye-bye.
1: Bye-bye.
0: If you want to call in, now is a great chance to win this beautiful Haws green watering can, my favorite, 613-969-1545, with me, your host, Carson Arthur, on Take It Outside.
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0: Welcome back to the show. Brian shared an interesting article with me this morning from CNN. And CNN just posted this whole big expose on Americans getting diarrhea. Ordinarily, I wouldn't be sharing this kind of story, but the reason they're getting diarrhea is from a parasite called Cyclospora. Now, Cyclospora is actually something that happens fairly commonly, but right now they're having more than 17 states exploding cases of diarrhea from this Cyclospora. And Cyclospora comes in on fresh vegetables. So if you're getting vegetables from the U.S. right now, you have to clean them and wash them. And the real big scary one that most people don't think about, the herbs in the little cell packets, those are carrying all kinds of things that you got to be careful of. So we don't often wash those, but those need to be washed even more so, because if you eat any of those fresh and they have cyclospora parasites on them, yes, you will in fact get diarrhea. Speaking of explosive situations, I've got my good friend Tiffany Morgan on the phone. Hey, Tiffany.
8: Hello, Carson Arthur. How are you today?
0: I am well. How are you?
8: Great. I had no idea what that lead up was going to go to, but
0: you know, it's always fun. You know, I'm only poking fun at you because I love you, right?
8: Well, yes. If you can't make fun of your friends, who can you make fun of?
0: Exactly. So, Tiffany, I noticed that you posted a picture of your tomato.
8: I have a tomato. Yay.
0: So you're in the game. For all those people out there listening, wondering what the heck we're talking about, this year, Tiffany and I and anybody else who can grow a big tomato is in the game to beat Ken Soames. So, Tiffany, I'm so proud that you have a tomato. How big would you say your tomato is?
8: It's bigger than a toonie now.
0: Bigger than a toonie. That's awesome. So, Tiffany, I just sent you a text message. Do you have your cell phone there, or are you on it?
8: Oh, no, no. Okay. I got my cell phone here. Oh, so yeah. Sending me text messages. Okay.
0: I sent you a text
8: there it
0: message.
8: Is. Ding, ding, ding.
0: Yep. This is my tomato,
8: oh,
0: Tiffany.
8: Oh, look at how small that thing is. Oh, my goodness.
0: It's the size of a potato, a big potato already. It's huge. I'm so excited.
8: So it is huge.
0: Are you going to let your plant grow other tomatoes? That was my question for you this morning.
8: You know, I just going back to the photo, though, I also have to remember that you have giant hands. So when
0: oh, yeah, that's it. That's what makes my tomato look so small, is how big my hands are.
8: Exactly.
0: So, Tiffany, are you going to pinch? Because I just got another flower cluster on this plant with this one big tomato. It's the only tomato on the plant right now. And I'm like, I don't know. Should I pinch the other flowers? What's the plan?
8: You know, well, like I said last time, I think, you know, always have an air and a spare just in case something happens. You never know. Like we were just listening to another audience member there who was a little worried about blossom end rot and stuff like that. You never know. You should always have a second set, I think.
0: See, I love that attitude, but this tomato is so perfect right now. My tomato is absolutely stunning. She's got no black on the bum. She is fantastic. I kind of just want to see how much will happen if the plant just feeds that one tomato.
8: Well, we have to remember, too, that we're working together.
0: Right.
8: And so, yeah, you do that then.
0: And you'll be my backup?
8: I'll be your backup.
0: All right. So, Tiffany, have you got any blossom?
8: I don't know. This feels like it's going against the grain right now. But
0: that's true. So, Tiffany, have you got any blossom end rot going right now?
8: Oh, gosh, no. I got the tenebrae stuff going on. Actually, I threw a new dose of that onto the soil yesterday.
0: Yeah, so that's the ground up eggshells. So I don't have a single speck of blossom end rot on any of my tomatoes either this year.
8: Oh, good.
0: Yeah, and I think it's the ground eggshells. I'm with you. I honestly believe that ground eggshell calcium that comes from tenebrae actually is making a huge impact.
8: Yeah.
0: I'm a fan of this new product. So that's cool that you're having the same results.
8: Yeah. And consistent watering, too, they say, too. So, yeah.
0: Anything else?
8: It's been a wet summer.
0: Well, I was going to say, anything else struggling in your garden right now beside, you know, your frizzy wigs?
8: Well, the caftans need to be able to dry out at some point.
0: They're a little too clingy.
8: They're a little too clingy, yeah.
0: Exactly.
8: Things are just like going crazy, really. I had to cut back so I could get through the garden.
0: That's awesome. I mean, that's exciting for people who love growing plants, and I'm with you. I've got huge growth right now across everything except, and I'm going to say this right now, my peppers this year don't like the humidity.
8: Oh, really?
0: Yeah, they are not liking it. They want hot, dry, all this humidity. I've got lots of peppers, but the plants are stunted. They're not very tall at all.
8: Oh, goodness sakes. Yeah, no, I everything seems to be doing okay for me. Just this one pumpkin variety seems a little slow right now.
0: And you didn't get that from me, so that's okay. That was the Costco
8: one. No, I didn't get it
0: from you. Okay, so, Tiffany, before you go, I have a joke for you this morning.
8: Oh, and it's not your face. Okay.
0: What do you get when you cross humidity with a monster?
8: I don't know. What do you get when you cross humidity with a monster?
0: A swamp thing.
8: Oh.
0: Yeah. Betty just sent me that on Facebook. She thought you'd get a kick out of that. Apparently, she saw you in the wig and the caftan in the garden and thought that was an appropriate joke. Tiffany, thanks for always calling in this morning. I love the updates. You bring the joy to the show.
8: Thank you, Carson.
0: We'll talk soon, okay? Anything exciting coming up for you now that Pride's over?
8: Well, I'm going to be in Tweed, but by the sound of it, on I think it's July 11th.
0: Okay.
8: I'm going to be in Tweed, but by the sound of it, it's sold out. So
0: what? I think it's the radio show. I think it's clearly the radio show. It's all the promotion work that we do for you. That's clearly what's done it. Tiffany, congratulations. You deserve all that success.
8: Thank you. Thank you.
0: We'll talk soon. We'll get an update in a couple weeks.
8: Okay.
0: Bye-bye. All right, got a great question from Christina on our Facebook page. Christina just sent me a picture of our purple leaf sand cherry. Absolutely exploding this year. It looks fantastic. She's asking, though, can she prune it? So, Cindy, yeah, I think pruning it is probably not a bad idea, just to thin it out a little bit. Purple leaf sand cherry is notorious for getting that powdery mildew on it. So let's prune it back a little bit. Maybe thin out the branches that are covering those basement windows because they're not going to get much sun, unfortunately. And for botrytis, Cindy's asking me how to spell botrytis. So it's spelled B-O-T-R-Y-T-I-S, botrytis. And you'll see it's a funky fungus, kind of brown and gross and just, yeah. She's not a pretty one. So hopefully that, Cindy, will get you the answer you're looking for on the botrytis. Sandra also sent me a photo, and Sandra's picture is absolutely spectacular. But she's got, what is this? A cucumber plant, and she's got spots all over the cucumber plant. So, Sandra, it looks like you've got some insect activity on your cucumber plant. And when they chew the leaves like that, those little yellow circles are actually where the fungus is going to start getting in. And I suspect you're going to get something called cucumber wilt. So cucumber wilt is when, even though you've watered the plant, the leaves start to droop. They look wilty and they look sad. It's a fungal infection, not anything to do with watering. So, Sandra, what I'm going to suggest is it's time to get the diatomaceous powder out on your cucumber to stop whatever's chewing. After you've done that, maybe giving it a week or two, keeping an eye on fungal infections. If you see any fungal activity, remove any of those leaves with the yellow spots because that's where the fungus is getting into the plant. So we don't want to do that. All right. Great prize today. It is the Haws watering can, valued at over $150. If you want to win it, 613-969-1545. Did you say we're going to the 2 minutes? All right. So I got a couple more questions to go here. So again, 613-969-1545 for anybody who wants to call in. And for Christina, who just sent me a text message about her raspberry canes, she's got botrytis in there too. In fact, she's got raspberry cane rot, which is a real problem. So what you want to do with that one is you want to cut out all of the dead canes. Those are the ones that are spreading the disease, and they're spreading that fungal infection through there. It is called botrytis or cane blight. You can get cane blight in raspberries as well. And those common diseases, what they do is you've got to clean out all those stalks, remove them. We do need to spray it. If you're getting a spray for raspberries, look for a garden fungicide that has copper in it. If you can get rid of that, if you can get the copper, that will really get rid of the botrytis or the cane rot itself. Also consider removing all the canes right down to the ground. Cut them off flush. So even if you see a little bit of activity at the top, cut the whole cane off all the way down. You've got to prune out and destroy all those infected canes, because they are what's spreading the spores. And that's the real problem for you. Also got a question from Chenille. I think I'm saying that right, Chenille. Chenille saying, Carson, do you have any summer classes this year? My friend and I are going to be coming into town and we want to take some. So here's the deal. We offer summer classes in our outdoor classroom. So it's not in the greenhouse. It's nice and cool outside. Outdoor classroom. This year's classes, we've got jam making. We've got a preserving class, a tomato class on what to do with all those amazing tomatoes that you're going to harvest. We've got a seed saving class, and we've got classes on hot sauces. So if you want to take some summer classes outside, covered, shaded, really comfortable, controlled space, lots of airflow there, so it's nice and cool. You know, even if it's a little humid out, still a nice spot to sit. I was out there all yesterday. Come and check us out. carsonsgardenandmarket.ca is our website. Take a look at all of our summer classes. There's some real great ones in there, all around food preserving, plant development, really helping people focus on the things they need to do right now for the garden. All right, coming up after the news, I've got the phone lines lit up again. We've got more gardening questions, all with me, your host, Carson Arthur, on Take It Outside.
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13: Good morning. It's 9 o'clock, sun and cloud today, hot and humid, maybe a shower or thunderstorm. Right now, it's 24 degrees. 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
15: We're Hollandale. Keep the windmill in your mind. Hollandale.
13: There are still a few scattered power outages in the region after thunderstorms tore through the area earlier in the week. Outages mostly near the Highway 7 corridor. Hydro One is predicting everyone should have the lights back on by late tonight. A new vehicle has joined the Belleville Police Service fleet, designed to keep officers safe when answering high-risk calls. More from Alan Michael Steele.
16: The Community Rescue Vehicle is an armored truck that can carry 12 officers while responding to calls involving guns or when serving high-risk warrants. While they skip the spinning rims and full leather interior, the vehicle does come with many features to enhance officer safety. An array of cameras provides wide angles of vision without having to open any hatches, and the roof hatch doubles as a deployable shield for officers. The vehicle was purchased at a steep discount and was partially funded with community donations, keeping the impact on the budget low. Much more detail and photos can be found at Quinte News.com. For Quinte News, I'm Alan Michael Steele.
13: Elsewhere, flood-weary residents in western Manitoba still waiting for the water to let them back home. More than 200 households remain evacuated in Swan River after the community was hit by its second major flood in less than a month. The Calgary Stampede Parade doubled as a political barometer for Premier Danielle Smith. Supporters cheered her along the route, while critics answered with boos and chants of Canada. The mixed reaction comes as Alberta heads toward an October vote tied to the province's debate over separation. And competitive eaters are heading back to Coney Island for one of America's most unusual Independence Day traditions. Joey Chestnut and Miko Sudo return to defend their Nathan's Famous hot dog eating titles. Competition rules are very simple. Eat as many hot dogs as possible in 10 minutes. That's the news. In sports, at the World Cup yesterday, three knockout games. Egypt defeated Australia on penalty kicks. It took extra time and an own goal, but Argentina defeated Cape Verde 3-2. Colombia shut out Ghana 1-0. Today, the round of 16 games begin. First up at 1 o'clock, it's Canada versus Morocco. Later at 5, France and Paraguay. Baseball, Dylan Cease pitched 7 strong innings, and the Toronto Blue Jays blanked Seattle 2-0. In the South Hastings Baseball League, Parkhurst Trips Pirates defeated Ewan's Pole Line 12-6. In the CFL, Saskatchewan got by the Ottawa Redblacks 27-22. Tonight, it's Edmonton visiting the BC Lions at 7. In golf at the PGA's John Deere Classic, Lucas Glover leads by 2 shots over Lee Hodges. CJBQ radar weather, mix of sun and cloud, chance of showers or thunderstorms today, hot and humid again, the highs 29. Tonight, partly cloudy, lows 18. Tomorrow, some sunshine and the highs 28. Right now, it's 24 degrees. 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
3: Welcome back to the show. We're talking about fungus. It's everywhere right now because of this humidity. And environmentalist Bill Merrifield, who is part of the Environment and Climate Change Canada, is actually raising a red flag. And it's a very interesting statement that he has just made. And he has said, and this was done in the last day, that the drought and the heat wave that's impacting Europe, which hasn't started impacting Canada yet, is going to cause major food shortages. And here's what we know. In Europe right now, France is really struggling. Their poultry production, they've lost 3 million laying eggs or hens. Their egg production is way down. Dairy as well in France. All the cheese-making regions, absolutely struggling. The cows just don't have any milk, so they're not making cheese. They're really struggling. We know that corn crops are failing in Romania, Spain, and France. Potato crops are really having a big issue because irrigation systems are just not being refilled. There's no water in the rivers, so irrigation for the potato crops is way down, so they're going to have a potato shortage. And probably the worst part is in UK, the United Kingdom, known for rain all the time, they're having fruit shortages. So trees and flowering, fruiting shrubs really struggling right now. And Bill Merrifield is saying these global food shortages are not only going to drive up prices, but that temperature climb is something that we should be prepared for right here in our area. So if there was ever a time to get rain barrels in place, to start taking advantage of, you know, the water that we have today, all the rain that we're getting right now, this is it. Start stocking up, get the moisture retention barriers down on top of the garden beds, because what Europe is dealing with, we are likely to get as well. Ugh, on that happy note, let's get back to the phone lines and talk to Linda from Campbellford. Good morning, Linda.
4: Yes, good morning, Carson.
3: How can I help today?
4: My climbing rose bush is doing very well, but I've got that bug again.
3: Uh-oh.
4: On the leaves.
3: Yep.
4: So is that where I spray the dish soap and water?
3: Well, so the dish soap and water only works if you hit the bug. So if you can clearly see them, that'll work. Now, are you saying it's a caterpillar or a beetle that you have?
4: Oh, I'm sorry. I just got holes. I haven't flipped the leaf over.
3: Okay, so yeah, so that's perfect. That means the dish soap is not going to work because obviously the insects are not sitting there on the leaf looking at you. So it means you have to go hunting for them. So instead of that, I suspect what you have right now are sawfly larvae. And right now, roses are getting hit by the sawfly larvae because they're just hatching. They've hatched about a week ago. And they're little tiny caterpillars. They're green, so they're hard to see. So in that case, what I want you to do is I want you to head out to a garden center and pick up a product called BTK. So B as in Bob, T as in Thomas, K as in Kentucky, BTK.
4: Yep.
3: And you're going to spray it when you get home. Follow the instructions, obviously. You're going to spray it. You're going to wait a week. You're going to spray it again. Wait a week. Spray it one more time. That is going to stop the caterpillar damage on your roses.
4: Okay. Now, our town just has Canadian Tire and the hardware store. Do they sell it?
3: I suspect the hardware store probably has it. I know Canadian Tire's had it in the past, but they're not all consistent because they're franchises. But the hardware store would probably be my first choice. Either or is maybe your best option, or it might be worth a bit of a drive to a bigger garden center to see if you can find one. I know Farmgate has them. They're close to Campbellford. There's a few options out that area that you would be able to get it.
4: Okay. I heard you talking about your tomato plants and putting your eggshells.
3: Yeah.
4: Would it help if I put eggshells on the dirt around the tomato plant?
3: So here's the deal with eggshells. Eggshells, as in from eggs that we've used today or made breakfast with, those shells, unless you bake them and grind them and pulverize them, it takes them about 3 years to break down the soil. So it doesn't really help. However, Burn Bray, which is the largest egg producer in Canada, have developed a new product from their Terra Bray line, and they've done all the work for you. So it's literally eggshells in a bag that are completely done, pulverized, and ready to be absorbed by the plant. So those are what Tiffany and I were talking about putting around our tomatoes.
4: Okay, because I keep my eggshells, I dry them, and then I bake them.
3: Yeah.
4: And then I grind them up to a powder.
3: Perfect. That works. That is absolutely perfect. That's exactly what Terra Bray does too.
4: So I could put that around the rose bush?
3: It's more for the tomatoes. The roses.
4: More for the tomatoes.
3: Yeah.
4: Okay.
3: It's straight calcium. The rose likes it, but the tomatoes absolutely need it. So that's the difference.
4: Okay. Nope. Okay. Yep. Those were my two questions.
3: Okay.
4: And thank you for your help, and you have a good day.
3: You too. Thanks, Linda. Have a great morning.
4: Yes. Okay. Bye.
3: Bye-bye.
5: Hello.
3: Let's talk to Marlene from Belleville. Good morning, Marlene.
6: Good morning, Carson.
3: I hear you've got something in the backyard.
6: I do. I have something digging great big holes and big patches.
3: Wow.
6: We have quite a big yard, but they don't stay in one area. They move around and have no idea.
3: Okay. So let's talk about how big these holes are.
6: Oh, maybe 3 or 4 inches.
3: Okay.
6: And they tear like down into the grass and flip the grass up.
3: Okay. Are the holes into tunnels, or are they just kind of digging scoops?
6: Just digging scoops.
3: So you got a skunk.
6: Really?
3: Yeah, that's classic skunk digging for grubs.
6: Okay, now what do I do with the skunk?
3: So,
6: how do I get rid of the skunk?
3: Yeah. The good news is he's only coming out at night, obviously, so you don't see him during the day. That's why you wake up in the morning and there's these big damaged spaces. You know the little solar-powered motion detective lights?
6: Yeah.
3: That you can get there. I think they're about $20 right now at the garden at Home Depot, at Canadian Tire. So you put a couple of those in the yard pointing into the center of the area where you see the most activity. Then what happens is when the skunk comes out, the light turns on. Skunks do not like that.
6: Okay.
3: So it kind of deters them away. And then you can save those lights and you put them under your trees to light up at night. But just one of those lights will absolutely make a huge difference in stopping the skunk. The real problem, though, is that it's after grubs. And the grubs that are in your lawn are going to hatch and turn into probably Japanese beetles.
6: Okay. We have our lawn treated by the weed man, too.
3: Oh, perfect. Did they treat it for grubs?
6: Yep.
3: Okay.
6: Yep, they did.
3: So that's good. So that's going to help control it.
6: Now, what kind of lights are they? The motion lights? The small motion lights?
3: Yeah. They don't like when the light turns on when they walk in front of it. That's what stops them. They do not like that.
6: Oh, okay. So I can put those right on the fence, like along the fence all the way down.
3: Yeah, or I've seen ones that are on stakes that you push into the ground and you shoot it across the lawn. Just aim it away from the house so that at night you're not seeing the flashes when you're in and watching TV.
6: Okay.
3: That's a little thing I learned, because every time it flashed, I'd jump up to the window to see something and it would be like a moth flew by the light, or, you know, wasn't as exciting. But that is the real key to getting rid of skunks.
6: Okay, super.
3: All right.
6: All right, thank you, Carson.
3: Good luck, Marlene.
6: Yep, thanks. Bye.
3: Bye-bye. I should have said to Marlene, if she sees a black and white cat in the morning and she's not wearing her glasses, don't pet it. Let's talk to Charlotte from Belleville. Good morning, Charlotte.
7: Good morning, Carson.
3: How can I help today?
7: Well, I'm wondering about my garlic.
3: Okay.
7: It's growing quite tall, the leaves, but it's not doing anything else. It has started to turn a bit yellow, and it's falling over like it's dying.
3: Okay. Yeah, okay. Have you? And how many garlic did you plant?
7: Well, I planted a few, but the squirrels have moved them all over the place.
3: Okay. So garlic is usually harvested at this time of year. In fact, I'm going to be harvesting my garlic this week. So I suspect whatever growth has happened is done. So pull it out. And let's see what you got, because it's not going to grow anymore now that the stem is sort of flopping over.
7: Yep. Okay.
3: Okay.
7: Now, can I ask you another question?
3: Yeah, of course.
7: I guess last fall when I dug up my potato plant, I must have left a potato in the ground, and it just automatically grew this year. I didn't realize it was there, but I didn't plant anymore, so it had to have been from last year.
3: Yep.
7: And it's grown up very nicely, and it has flowers on it. Is it too soon to dig it up?
3: So I did the exact same thing. All the potatoes that I missed that I didn't dig up properly last year, they all grew this year, so I've got plants all over the place where it was unexpected. The flowering, that's okay. Some people say pinch the flowers because you get bigger potatoes down below the ground. I kind of don't do that. I know the potato farmers don't do that either. So that's up to you on the flowers. As far as when to dig it up, if you want baby potatoes, you can dig it up right now. You can pull them up and try and get some potatoes out of that right now. But if you want to leave it to get big ones, like for French fries, wait until the plant turns yellow and then pull it out of the ground.
7: Okay.
3: All right. And remember, yes, Charlotte, with your garlic, when you pull them out, save the biggest cloves because those are the ones you want to plant next year.
7: Okay. Now, do you plant them in the fall or next spring?
3: No, we're going to plant them in the fall. We're going to plant them in October when it's cold out and the ground is nice and firm from the cold. That's when garlic likes to be planted.
7: Okay.
3: All right.
7: Yep. Thank you very much.
3: Thanks, Charlotte. Have a great morning.
7: You too, dear.
3: Bye-bye.
7: Bye-bye.
3: Now, Robert sent me a question this morning, and Robert, I feel so bad for you, sir, and I'm going to read the letter for everybody so they understand, and I know all the gardeners out there are going to groan, but Robert said, we put down black mesh last year around our flower beds. Now we have lots of weeds growing up through the mesh. We put clean gravel on top to anchor it down, but why are the weeds growing through it? This is Bob in Tweed. So, all right, Bob. Here's the deal. That landscape fabric, you've been sold something that just does not work. So landscape fabric, in all intents and purposes, it was supposed to be a weed barrier. It's supposed to stop the weeds from growing up through it, but it lets sunlight through, and the weeds still get enough sunlight to grow through the landscape mesh. And in fact, some weeds can grow strong enough to lift the mesh up, and when you put the gravel on top of it, the gravel doesn't stick to the mesh, so the weeds push up and the gravel rolls away, and then the weeds keep pushing up and you just get a worse problem. So the best thing to do is you want to treat those weeds with an herbicide or a horticultural vinegar. Try and kill them down, get the landscape fabric packed back down, mulch or rock back on top of it. But just know that you may have to do this 3 or 4 times. It's not going to be an easy process. So horticultural vinegar is the direction I would go. I would spray it right down into where those weeds are. Stomp on them, step on them, crush them. I'll use your body weight to help level it out, put the gravel back over, and then spray again with the horticultural vinegar right in that spot to try and kill off the weeds. But just know that landscape fabric, it's just going to be an ongoing problem for you. And I'm so sorry to have to tell you that now because you've already done all the work, but that's the only way you're going to get rid of it at this point. Sorry, Bob. All right. Cindy just sent me a question. She's got some Gerber daisies in pots, and she said one of them is full of ants. What is going on? And she's wondering if they're gathering decomposed leaves. So, Cindy, the Gerber daisy that has the ants probably has aphids. Ants love aphids. They harvest aphids. They even farm them. And Gerber daisies are notorious for getting aphid infections. So take that whole plant and put it in a bag and spray the whole thing down with soapy water. 1 tablespoon of dish soap, 750 milliliters of water. Soak that whole plant and the soil and put the plant in the bag. Tie the bag shut. Put it in a shady spot for 3 days. Open up the bag. Bring it back out. That will kill off the aphids, which will get rid of the ants, which will solve the problem on the crazy Gerber daisy. All right, let's go take the phone lines again. We got Gwen from Brighton. Good morning, Gwen.
5: Good morning, Carson. I have been overrun with squirrels.
3: Okay.
5: And I got a lot of birds. I got an awful lot of birds all around here, everything. And they're just eating all the bird seed.
3: Yeah. Okay. So the squirrels, once you have a steady food source, squirrels right now, a lot of the kits, the little guys, have kind of gotten into that teenage adult phase. And there's lots of them right now, which is what I think you've got going on.
5: Mm-hmm.
3: So we got to change up the bird seed.
5: Oh.
3: Yeah.
5: Okay.
3: It's not the end of the world. Brighton has a fantastic bird store. Do you know the one I mean?
5: Yes.
3: Yes. Yeah. Head in there. Ask them for the squirrel-free seed.
5: Oh, squirrel.
3: Yeah, it's squirrel-free. And all they've done, it's a product out of a company called Wild Bird. And Wild Bird is from Markham, Ontario. And they've basically made a seed selection that doesn't have any of the things squirrels want, but the birds love. Now, it's a little more expensive, and you're only going to do it for a little while, but once the squirrels stop identifying your bird feeder as the place to get food, they will go elsewhere. And once that happens, then you can go back to your regular bird seed. But until then, it's a great solution, and it's not harmful for the environment. The squirrel or birds still love it. Squirrels don't care for it at all.
7: Oh, yeah. And there is nothing else you could put down on the ground to keep them away from them or not?
3: Well, there is, but everything you put down on the ground, like hot pepper, cayenne pepper, any of that stuff, really hurts the animal.
7: Oh, yeah.
3: Yeah, we don't want to do that. And the bunnies, too. Like, I know you've got squirrels, but you probably have maybe a bunny popping around at night checking
7: it
3: out.
7: Yes, I have.
3: That cayenne pepper is so harmful for those animals. So I'm trying to find a better solution that will work. So honestly, that bag of seed, buy it once, use it a few times, squirrels will go away, then you can go back to your regular seed.
7: Okay. Thank you very much.
3: You're welcome. Thanks, Gwen. Have a great morning.
7: You too.
3: Bye-bye.
7: Bye-bye.
3: All right. Coming up after the break, I've got Brian, I've got Rosemary, Susan just sent me a Facebook picture, and I've got more updates on Super El Nino. All that with me, your host, Carson Arthur, on Take It Outside.
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3: Welcome back to the show. So my good friend Anthony Farnell, who is the chief meteorologist for Global, just did a report recently about what's happening with Super El Nino. Now, Super El Nino comes every, you know, they say 7 to 8 years, and it lasts about 12 months. And it's really becoming more prevalent as temperatures continue to rise around the world. Now, we've gotten kind of blessed right now in Ontario. And I know a lot of people are struggling with the humidity, and I get it, but we haven't experienced the blistering hot heat waves that they're seeing in Europe. However, that's expected to come our way. That is going to happen. I'm telling you in advance, it's going to happen here. We just don't know the extent of it and when it's going to happen. If it happens a little bit later in the season, like September, October, November timing, then that means we're going to have a mild winter. Now, a lot of gardeners are out there like, yay, fantastic, mild winter, less snow. That's amazing. Here's where you have to pay attention. A mild winter means we're going to get increased flooding. And if it's been dry for September, October, November, the ground gets very hard, very cracked. It almost looks like a driveway. It's like concrete. That's when the flooding causes a real problem because rain comes down, the ground can't absorb it all. And if it's in the later times of the year where it's a little colder out there, the ground's partially frozen, that's where we get overland flooding. So this year, I want you to really start paying attention to your soil. Adding mulch, adding straw, adding fiber to your soil will stop the cracking, stop the extreme drying out of the soil. Fiber holds more moisture, keeps it a little more pliable, a little bit easier to work with, but more importantly, more forgiving when we get the heavy downpours of rain. We know this summer we are going to continue to get more and more crazy big storms, lots of big rain events. We've had them already so far this year. The lightning storms that have happened around us have been a bit show-stopping, but also a little scary, considering that the environment is really showing the change that is happening. So put down the mulch, get on top of it. It is the most important thing you can do for your home, for your property, but also for the plants that you're taking care of. Get that on the ground. Put down the newspaper or the cardboard first just to stop the weeds, and then at least it's a bit of a win for you. Let's go out to the phones and talk to Brian from Picton. Good morning, Brian.
13: Good morning, Carson.
3: How are you this morning, sir?
13: I got a question for you.
3: Yeah, what's going on?
13: I got two green cabbages, okay, and they're fine.
3: Okay.
13: But the two purple ones, it looks like they've ate the heart straight out of the middle of them.
3: Yep. That's exactly what's happened. So
13: So they're no good. I just might better pull them out.
3: Pull them out. So have you noticed any white moths floating around your cabbages?
13: No, I haven't.
3: Okay, well, that's what it is. It's the cabbage worm. So basically, the white moths like the purple cabbages. They go after the dark ones first. They lay their eggs on it. The caterpillars hatch. They climb up and eat into the center of the cabbage.
13: Yeah, okay.
3: And once that's done, the cabbage is gross because all their excrement is in the cabbage. So just pull them out, be done with it. The other two.
13: Yeah, okay.
3: The other two,
13: what can I say? How do I save them?
3: Yeah, so there's a couple of ways. We can dust them with diatomaceous powder. So that's the white powder you put around the top of them, put around the base. Or, and this is the funniest thing, my grandmother used to swear by putting pantyhose over the cabbages, and it works. So you pull all the leaves up into the center, and you're going to get somebody to help you, and they're going to put a pantyhose over the top of it. So like a knee-high over the top of it. That pantyhose allows the cabbage to still grow inside because it stretches, but it stops the bugs.
13: Yeah, well, I do have diatomaceous powder, so I'll try that first.
3: Well, you don't want to get out there with pantyhose? Come on, Brian.
13: No, it's okay.
3: It's not the look you're going for in the garden. I understand completely. I remember rows of pantyhose in the garden. So, no, I'm with you. I'm with you on that one.
13: Okay, well, thank you. That's all I wanted to know.
3: You're welcome. Good luck with the cabbages, sir.
13: Okay, bye-bye.
3: Bye-bye. Let's talk to Rosemary from Stockdale. Good morning, Rosemary.
14: Good morning, Carson.
3: What's going on with your maple trees this morning?
14: Well, we grew some new ones from Maple Keys.
3: Oh, nice.
14: And they're in separate little pots, and they're about 5 inches tall. Going forward, what size of pot and size should we increase as it gets a bit bigger?
3: Are you going to try and keep them in pots for their life, or are you going to try and get them outside?
14: We're going to try and plant them out when they get big enough.
3: Okay. So I wouldn't repot them at this point.
14: No.
3: Keep them in the pot that they're in. Try and get them outside as soon as you can.
14: Yeah, they're outside all the time.
3: Okay. No, I mean planted in the ground.
14: Oh, I see.
3: Yeah,
14: oh,
3: yeah.
14: Okay.
3: Yeah, because the pot, while maple trees will grow in flower pots, no problem. The fact that you grew these trees from Maple Keys means they're probably a larger variety, like a Norway maple, which is a bit of an invasive species, so be careful when we're planting those. Put them somewhere where they can't really do much damage, okay? Again, they will not live long in a flower pot, so they need to get into the ground if you're going to try and survive them.
14: Okay, we think it's from our autumn blaze. We've got an autumn blaze and a sugar maple, so it's one of those.
3: Let's hope it's the sugar maple, because that's a good Canadian native.
14: Yeah, exactly.
3: Fingers crossed. Yeah. So get it in the ground. Obviously, try and do it on when there's lots of rain in the forecast, because that's going to help it go. The fact that they're outside right now means you've already hardened them off. So you've given them the best shot at life as possible.
14: Okay, good.
3: All right. Thank you. Fingers crossed.
14: Yep. Okay. Bye.
3: Bye-bye. All right. We got Holiday on the phone. Good morning, Holiday.
15: Good morning, Carson. How are you?
3: I'm well. It feels like weeks that I talked to you.
15: I know, right? The time.
3: What's your question this morning, Holiday?
15: Well, I neglected to thin out my raspberries.
3: Okay.
15: And I've been weeding up there. I've noticed a whole bunch of like little raspberries, like when they first start, when they're white, coming up all the canes, like hot and heavy, like all of them.
3: Amazing.
15: So, I'm just wondering, like, because they're really long, what to do with them, sort of, like, because I'm trying to net them so that the animals don't eat them because they're, like, the thornless ones.
3: Yeah.
15: But I'm wondering, I'm just...
3: Okay, so we can do a couple of things. There's a few ways to stake raspberries without doing like a cane for every cane. That's just too much work. So the teepee variety, so creating the four posts, sort of like, or three or four posts in a large structure, almost like a tomato trellis, works really well. Peony rings work fantastic for raspberries. You can put a bunch of canes in a large peony ring. So those are another good option. Or just let them flop over. Honestly, the raspberry canes are flexible enough that they will flop, but before they hit the ground, that's when you're going to harvest the raspberries.
15: Okay, if the animals don't get them first, but yeah, okay.
3: Wow. There's always that.
15: Right? I know. Yeah. Okay, I will try. Yeah, I've got like a bunch of tomato cages around my tomatoes, so maybe I'll have to think of something like that.
3: Yeah, that absolutely works. Question for you, though, on your raspberries. You said you didn't prune them this year.
15: Yeah.
3: So I wonder if you've got an ever-bearing variety, like a Columbia, that doesn't need to be pruned every second year.
15: I was wondering that, too.
3: Yeah.
15: I brought them from your garden center, and I can't remember what they were exactly, other than I know that they're like the thornless ones, and they're delicious.
3: So they're AAC.
15: Okay.
3: Yeah, they're AAC ever-bearing raspberry, which means that you are going to have a great crop this year. And next year, keep an eye on the canes that had the fruit and see if they flower again for you. Because if that's the case, it's a winner.
15: I feel like they did.
3: Okay.
15: Like, crazy this year. Yeah.
3: That's fantastic. Yeah, keep doing it. Keep doing what you're doing. Obviously, invest in some support structures because you're going to have a bumper crop. Don't hesitate to get some bird filter or bird wrap on that too. Not the stuff that has the big squares, but the little tiny ones so the birds can't hurt themselves. But it's the best way to slow them down from eating your raspberries.
15: Okay.
3: All right. Good luck, Holiday.
15: Thanks, Carson.
3: Bye-bye.
15: Bye.
3: Let's talk to Bob from Reed, Ontario. Hey, Bob.
16: Yes, Carson. It's Bob here, and I was going to ask you, what can I put down on the ground to stop the weeds from coming up? I was wondering if I can use heavy plastic.
3: Bob, is this the Bob who's got the black stuff with the weeds coming out between the plants?
16: Oh, yeah.
3: Oh, so sorry, sir. Okay, so here's the deal. I use cardboard. If you use plastic, you're going to get rot and fungal infections underneath of that, and it's just going to be an absolute nightmare. So I put cardboard down, and then I put either the gravel or the mulch on top of the cardboard, because the gravel and the mulch will stick to the cardboard. It won't blow off, so it actually breaks down underneath. It smothers the weeds. Then with the mulch on top of it, it stops new weed seeds from landing and getting rooted. That's the easiest way, and honestly, it's the cheapest way.
16: Yes, okay. Now, the problem is I'm going to have to get enough wall people to help me. We got a huge yard here with this all done, so we're going to have fun this year and next year.
3: Yeah, it sounds like it. Yeah, honestly, and I feel so bad because you already put down all that landscape fabric. If you just want to cheat, you can put the cardboard over top of the landscape fabric and the mulch on top of the cardboard. So everything that's below gets completely pushed down, and the cardboard will kill the weeds, and then the landscape fabric will stop more weed seeds from getting in. So that'll save you some work and save you some effort. It is a process, though, and I'm not going to deny it. It's still going to be work for you.
16: Oh, yeah. Well, I was going to go to the dump today and take all the cardboard, so I guess I'll be keeping that.
3: Yeah, absolutely, yeah. Keep the cardboard. Also consider going to, like, the LCBO or some of the bigger stores that have bundled cardboard at the back. Many of them actually give it away. They give it away for free. So if you need cardboard, that's usually where I get it.
16: Okay, yes. Okay, that's very good. Thank you.
3: You're welcome, sir. Good luck.
16: Okay, and you have a great day.
3: Thank you. Bye-bye.
16: Bye-bye.
3: All right, coming up after the break, we've got Lori on the phone. We've got Ann on the phone. Teresa sent me a horrible picture of her roses. It's all fun and games with me, your host, Carson Arthur, on Take It Outside.
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3: Welcome back to the show. I said just before the break that I got a sad, sad picture. Cindy sent me a picture of her rose. It's got tons of buds on it, and all the rose flowers are starting to rot and look like they've been chewed. You have betrayed us, Cindy. You gotta get the rose powder for them. It's a fungus-based powder. It stops fungal spread. Copper-based. It often has sulfur in it, so it smells a bit like rotten eggs. You gotta get that on there fast. Those poor little roses. I'm so sorry. Such a beautiful display, but that botrytis, that fungus, is absolutely doing the damage. Yeah, get it on there. And don't water those roses from the top. Cindy, make sure you water them only from the bottom. All right, let's get back to the phones and talk to Ann from Frankfurt. Good morning, Ann.
19: Morning.
3: How are you this morning?
19: Good, thank you. How are you?
3: I'm well, thanks. What can I help you with?
19: Earwigs.
3: Oh, no. What are they in?
19: Well, at night they come out and I've caught three of them climbing up the kitchen wall.
3: Oh, gosh. Okay. All right. So if the earwigs are starting to get into the house, then we definitely need to get some diatomaceous powder out there, put it on the doors and the windowsills to stop them from coming into the house. So it's just ground seashells, safe to use. The other thing is, if you've got earwig activity, it's maybe time to build an earwig trap. And the easiest way to do it is you just take a newspaper, you roll it up into a tube, you dunk it into a bucket of water so it's nice and wet, not saturated so that it flops, but it's nice and wet. Put that tube in the garden. Every morning you lift up that tube, you shake it into a bucket of soapy water. That will keep getting rid of earwigs. I've gotten rid of thousands of them already this year because they are absolutely taking over everything. So start doing that. They're in the dahlias. They're in all the plants. So keep an eye out your plants and make sure nothing's being chewed. If the plants are getting chewed, you're going to dust those with diatomaceous powder as well.
19: Okay, great.
3: You got your work cut out for you.
19: I guess I do. Okay, thank you very much.
3: Thanks, Ann. Thanks for calling in this morning.
19: You're welcome. Bye.
3: Bye-bye. Let's talk to Lori from Belleville. Good morning, Lori.
20: Hi.
3: Hi. I hope you're not driving, Lori.
20: I'm driving, but I have, you know, the
21: hands-free.
3: Okay, the hands-free. Cool. Lori, what's your question this morning?
20: So some of the leaves on my tomato plant are yellow.
3: Okay.
20: I don't know what that's from.
3: Are they yellow at

0: Straw's perfect. That's what I do too. I love using the straw. Absolutely fantastic. So just stick with it. Keep just being consistent as possible, and just keep an eye on it. As long as you've got no leaves up top, everything is fine.
1: How much is too much water?
0: That could actually be part of the problem. So when you're watering your tomato plants, give it a good drink. Wait till the next day, pull the straw back and see how wet the soil is under the straw. If it's still wet,
1: okay,
0: Wait another day. Wait until that top part of the soil is dry.
1: Okay. If the yellow's not at the top, but I've been giving them 8 cups at night.
0: Yeah, so move it to the morning. Morning watering is better for your tomato plants. 8 cups means it's probably a little bit saturated. So again, check that soil every morning. If it's dry, water again. If it's wet, leave it alone.
1: Okay, thank you. Now, I missed part of your conversation. I was going to start continue feeding the birds in the summertime, but someone said that I shouldn't because they could get that disease or something. With, you know, if the thing's not cleaned weekly, your bird feeder's not cleaned weekly.
0: Yeah, there's a lot of misinformation about that. That's all, unfortunately, totally false. So don't worry about that. Feeding the birds in the summer is really important because it helps increase nest productivity. So the babies live, more babies live as a result. So feeding the birds in the summer is very important.
1: I'm going to go get the bird seed today.
0: Yes, ma'am.
1: Thank you very much for that information.
0: Thanks, thank Lori. You drive safe, okay?
1: I will. Thank you.
0: Bye-bye.
1: Bye.
0: I was waiting for Lori to place her order at Tim Hortons. I had somebody do that the other day. All right, let's talk to Paul from Picton. Good morning, Paul.
2: Morning, Carson.
0: What's going
2: thank
0: on,
2: you
0: sir?
2: So much. Thank you so much for all you do for our listeners. It's just a wonderful 2 hours. I just love listening to you. You get so many tips.
0: Thanks, buddy. You made me all embarrassed this morning.
2: Well, no, you shouldn't. You know your stuff.
0: Thank you.
2: So, my front lawn is overrun with plantain.
0: Oh, no.
2: Like the front lawn. It's spreading every year. It's getting worse. You had recommended Adios. My question to you is it better to physically remove the plantain plant with a, like I have one of those weed things that'll dig up the taproot and everything?
0: Yep.
2: Is it better to do that or use Adios?
0: It's better to do that. If you've got one of those weed removers, I mean,
2: I do.
0: Yeah, there's a couple of reasons why it's better. First of all, you're not introducing any toxins or, in this case, a bioherbicide to the environment. So if you can avoid that, that's always going to be best. Second, we know that when us as humans get out and do physical labor outdoors, even weeding, it's so good for us too. So getting out there, yanking those plantains, getting that taproot out.
2: Ugh.
0: It's fantastic if you can do it. It's work. Like, where nobody's denying that's not work. So do it in spurts, like maybe do half an hour each day, but that is absolutely the best answer.
2: Yeah, I was thinking about mapping out like a 10 by 10 square kind of thing and then doing it that way.
0: Yeah.
2: And the next question is, there's such a broadleaf, they're going to leave a pretty big hole.
0: Yes.
2: Should I top seed right away or wait or put some soil down and then some like top seed or wait for the fall?
0: How big is the lawn that you have to do?
2: Oh, geez. It's, I'm going to say at least 150 by 150.
0: So this is the worst time of year for putting down grass seed. And the reason why I was asking how big your lawn is if it's small, then you can keep it watered every day. But your lawn, that size, watering every day in July, no thank you. I wouldn't want that water bill.
2: I'm on a dug well too.
0: Well, okay. So let's pull them out. You're going to have some holes. Some of the grass is already naturally going to grow that way because it's got rhizomes, so it'll fill in a little bit. Plan on doing a little top dressing in the fall.
2: Okay, and what kind of grass should I use, Carson?
0: I love fescue. I absolutely.
2: Oh, me too.
0: Yeah, I swear by it. It's the one good grass seed. You're in the Picton area, so we carry it at our garden center, the RTF, or Willow Lee Sod Farm has it in Ameliasburg. Hands down, anybody who's used it has said great things to me about it, so that's where I would go.
2: It's such a nasty weed. It's just a terrible weed. It really is.
0: It is.
2: Okay, Carson.
0: It's the Donald Trump of our front lawns. Thank you, sir.
2: Thank you.
0: Have a great
2: day.
0: Bye
2: now. Bye-bye.
0: Got a great question from Trish. And Trish has said, all of my elderberries are struggling this year. Do I cut off the dead wood? Trish.

0: your elderberries, the pictures that you sent me, that's not struggle. That's death. So, Trish, yeah, all those elderberries, all those canes that have like no green leaves at the top or any activity up them, give them a bark scrape. But I suspect you're going to find out that there's no living tissue in those elderberry stems. So we're going to cut all those down except the living growth at the bottom of each plant. And that means that you're probably not going to get a lot of fruit this year, but you're going to have beautiful, healthy green plants when all that new growth comes up. So maybe a little fertilizer, something with a high first number to help them grow those green leaves so that you have better leaf production for next year. But yeah, all those canes, I'm sorry. It looks like they're going to have to come down. All right, coming up after the break, we've got Maggie on the phone. I've got one more update on these heat waves and what you can get ready for ahead of the game. All that with me, your host, Carson Arthur, on Take It Outside.
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0: Welcome back to the show. Lots of great questions coming in. Lots of people asking, so much content. If you have questions for me, you can do it two ways. You can reach us on Facebook, Take It Outside with Carson. Angela just sent me a picture of her garden saying, is my garden ready? I'm thinking not. Angela, your garlic needs a little longer. Wait until the bottom two leaves on each stem turns yellow. That's when you're going to pull it up. In addition to Angela's question on Facebook, you can also reach me on the phone lines. Here's the number. Write it down. 613-969-1545. The phone lines are open right now. So if you want your chance to win the $150 Haws watering can, the one that I use in my own garden, pick up the phone. Ask me a question. Say hello. Tell me how much you love gardening. I don't care. It still qualifies you. 613-969-1545, just like Maggie did. Good morning, Maggie.
6: Good morning, handsome. How you doing?
0: I'm better now that you're on the phone. How are you?
6: Oh, kind of confused.
0: Uh-oh. What's going on?
6: Many, many years ago, I bought bags of bird feed for friends that feed birds that the squirrels are supposed to hate.
0: Yeah.
6: And what happened is the squirrels went right for it.
0: Right.
6: Why is that?
0: So basically, years ago, what they were doing with the squirrel-free birdseed is they were putting tons of cayenne pepper and hot pepper flakes into the feed, right? So they didn't take out sunflowers. The peanuts were still there. They just added all this hot pepper stuff because it doesn't bother the birds. And the theory was that the squirrels would eat it, it would burn their mouths, and they'd stop coming to the bird feeder. But what we started to learn was it worked on some squirrels, but not really on all of them. Some squirrels actually had no problem eating the spicy bird seed. So that's what was going on. So that was what happened then. Now, the squirrel-free feeds just don't have sunflowers or peanuts in them. So the squirrels don't really care for them anymore, while the birds still love them.
6: Okay, because when I bought it, it said squirrel-free. They're not supposed to touch it, and the opposite happened.
0: That's what it was. It was the hot pepper stuff, and it was a bit of a marketing scheme. I'm not going to lie. They made a lot of money by selling us hot pepper birdseed.
6: Okay, great. Thank you. So anything that doesn't have peanuts or sunflowers in it?
0: Yeah, so that's really all the squirrels want. They want the peanuts and the sunflowers. Unfortunately, that's also what the blue jays want, but it's also what the grackles want. So for the summertime, that's where I go to that wild bird squirrel free, because it all the small birds love it. The grosbeaks, even the cardinals love it, the mourning doves. But the big mean birds and the squirrels, they just don't, they don't find anything there that they want, so they don't care for it.
6: May I ask one quick question?
0: You may.
6: I've been hearing cardinals, but I can't see them.
0: Mm.
6: And they're normally right out front in my apartment building or on my way to work. How come I can't see them?
0: Yeah, they're in the nests right now. So they're up in the trees protecting their nests, and that's great. The fact that you can hear them means you've got active population around you, but they're up in the trees. That's why you're not seeing them right now.
6: Okay, great. Thank you.
0: The babies are getting close to flying out, so maybe you'll see them soon.
6: I hope so.
0: All right. Thanks, Maggie.
6: Thanks, handsome. Bye.
0: Bye-bye. Ah, Maggie's just so flattering. Angela just sent me a follow-up question about her Venus fly traps. She's got them in a cute little puppy pot. Absolutely adorable. Here's the problem, Angela. Venus fly trap is a humidity-loving plant. It needs to be hot and muggy all the time. And when we bring them inside from the outside, we take them out of the humidity, and they just kind of go, which is exactly what happened with your Venus flytrap. So if you want to put it back outside, there might be a chance. Just put it in a shady spot, not in full sun. Put lots of moss around it to keep it nice and moist. It's the only way you're going to get your little ecosystem working again. Good luck, Angela. All right, let's get back to the phone lines and talk to Shirley from Tweed. Good morning, Shirley.
7: Hi, Carson. How are you?
0: I'm well. How are you?
7: Oh, not too bad.
0: What can I help with?
7: I bought a new rose tree.
0: Okay.
7: And I was wondering how to care for it.
0: Okay. Have you put it in the ground yet, or is this one in for the house?
7: It's in the ground.
0: It's in the ground. Okay. So yeah. The rose trees, usually zone 2. So they're fine for our winter. Having a bit of a stake early on is actually beneficial for them if you need to. So if you get lots of flowers up top, having a little bit of a support so the wind doesn't blow it over is important. The big thing for roses, they like rich soil. So put lots of mulch down, put lots of fiber or manure down around the base of the plant, because that's going to hold the moisture in the roots. It's going to help your rose really take off. Okay, and in fertilizer, you want an all-purpose fertilizer, but there are ones now designed specifically for roses that have a little nitrogen, a little phosphorus, a little potassium. That's kind of perfect for them. So look for a brand called Actisol. It's one of my favorites, and you just shake it on the ground. Every time you water it, it feeds the plant.
7: Yeah. Mm-hmm.
0: And other than that,
7: if something is eating the leaves, what I put on them?
0: So what's eating the leaves right now is called sawfly, and they lay eggs on the leaves, and the little caterpillars come out, and they're little tiny green caterpillars, so they're really hard to see. So the best way to get rid of those caterpillars is a product called BTK, Bacillus thuringiensis. So B as in Bob, T as in Thomas, K as in Kentucky.
7: I see.
0: And most garden centers will have it because it also deals with Japanese beetle larvae. It's all kinds of purposes for it.
7: Yeah. Mm-hmm. Well, that sounds great.
0: All right. There you go, Shirley.
7: Thanks a lot.
0: I can't wait to see pictures of your beautiful roses on the tree, Rose.
7: Well, bye-bye. I'll think about that.
0: Soon. It'll happen. Thanks, Shirley.
7: Thanks.
0: Let's talk to Eric from Thurlow. Hey, Eric.
8: Hi, Carson. How are you?
0: I'm good, buddy. How you doing?
8: Oh, not too bad.
0: What can I help with?
8: I have a Dalgo crabapple tree.
0: Okay, nice.
8: And unfortunately, I have a rabbit problem.
0: Uh-oh.
8: Where I live.
0: Are they girdling the tree?
8: And no, they're actually not touching the girth of the tree. They're right now, I have, because it's just bloated. There's 1,000 apples in there.
0: Okay.
8: And the branches are getting low. And this morning I was watching a rabbit standing on its back end, and he was eating my tree.
0: Yeah,
8: the
0: absolutely.
8: Branches, not the girth, not the main stem of the tree.
0: Okay,
8: eating branches.
0: Yeah.
8: So my question is, I never ever cut my apple tree in the summer. It's always done in the end of February, beginning of March type of thing. Can I cut a couple of branches off of this, and will it damage the tree? That's, I guess, where I'm going with it.
0: Because, yeah.
8: I know, I,
0: Because it's a crab apple, if you prune now, you're going to get tons of suckers.
8: Yeah.
0: So we don't want that. So it's best to just leave those branches and prune them in October, November, December, more into the fall, winter timing, so that you can raise the canopy a little bit. But because you have rabbits there already nibbling on those branches, I mean, who cares? Let the rabbits nibble on those branches because their branches are going to be taken off anyways. What you really have to watch out for, though, is that they don't come back in the winter and chew the bark.
8: Well, they destroyed stuff at the front of the house.
0: Yeah.
8: This winter. Well, everybody had this problem. My burning bush is gone and so much. They destroyed everything here.
0: Sorry to hear that.
8: Okay. So just let the rabbit keep eating it?
0: Yeah.
8: Or cut it off?
0: Well, let the rabbit keep eating it because at least then you're not going to get the suckers. If you cut it off now, boy, you're going to have all kinds of problems.
8: Okay. It's not a very big branch, though.
0: That's okay. Yeah, it's still let the rabbit chew it. It doesn't matter. It's really down the road that you're trying to avoid.
8: Okay.
0: Eric, okay. There you go, Eric. Yeah.
8: Okay, you take care.
0: You too, buddy.
8: Have a good weekend.
0: You too. Bye-bye.
8: Bye-bye.
0: Let's talk to Janet, my last caller of the day. Hey, Janet.
9: Good morning,
0: you
9: Carson.
0: You snuck in last caller today. What's your question this morning?
9: I don't think I've ever been the last caller.
0: No, I don't think so either. What can I help with?
9: I'm calling on behalf of my mom.
0: Okay.
9: Some type of sulfur. There are two containers, a powder.
0: Okay, so Janet, you're kind of breaking up a little bit. Are you on a cell phone at your mom's?
9: I am.
0: Stand closer to a window. So you're saying you've got two types of sulfur or two types of garden fungicide? One's a sulfur and one's a liquid, maybe?
9: Yes, and they come in right in the same container, and she puts it on hydrangeas.
0: Yeah.
9: So she's wondering if she could use that on roses for worms or...
0: Yeah, like, the won't do anything plant. With the worms. You got to get a product specifically for the bugs, like the BTK, but it'll absolutely work on the fungal issues. So the powder one is great for roses. One of my favorite processes.
9: Awesome. Okay, that's what we were wondering about, if we could use the same one.
0: There you go.
9: Well, that's great. Thank you very much.
0: Thanks, Janet. Have a great morning. Say hi to your mom for me.
9: I will do. Bye-bye.
0: I also got a question, and I'm going to say this really quickly. Oh, Brian, I got somebody who sent me an email about a weed, and I deleted the email. The person listening, they've got Japanese knotweed. Horrible stuff. Look it up on Google how to get rid of it. It's awful, but that's what you got, Japanese knotweed. Brian.
10: It's a pretty busy show.
0: I think I'm out of shape. Just in general. It feels like weeks since I've done this, literally. How many callers do we end up with today?
10: 21.
0: Let's go with an early bird today, Brian. Let's go call number four.
10: Number four, that would happen to be Carol Sullivan of Trenton.
0: Carol Sullivan just won herself a $150 Haws watering can, my favorite. Brian, I just wanted to congratulate you. Your little tomato plant's doing awesome.
10: Yeah, it's hanging in.
0: You almost have a green thumb now.
10: I'll take that.
0: We were talking fungus all day. It could go either way for your thumb, but it looks like you're getting there, buddy.
10: Alrighty.
0: Brian, thank you today. It was a good show.
10: Yeah, thank you, and welcome back.
0: Yeah, literally. All right, big thanks to Brian. Big thanks to all of our sponsors, and a big thanks to you, the callers. Like I always say, it wouldn't be much of a show without you. And that's it for me, your host, Carson Arthur, for this episode of Take It Outside.
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15: Good morning, it's 10 o'clock. A mix of sun and cloud, hot and humid. Chance of a shower or thunderstorm today. Right now, it's 24 degrees. I'm John Spitters with your CJBQ News Update. 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
15: A new addition to the Belleville Police Service's fleet is designed to make responding to high-risk calls safer. The Belleville Police Service recently purchased an armored community rescue vehicle designed to keep officers safe when responding to situations involving weapons or when serving high-risk warrants. Belleville Police Service Inspector in Charge of Operations, Jeremy Ashley, said that the vehicle makes it far safer to approach suspects who are armed and barricaded in place.
18: If you look at the last dozen warrants that we have done, mostly with to do with controlled substances such as drugs, all of them were recovering modified handguns, loaded firearms, whether they're rifles or handguns. The last thing I want is one of my officers coming in contact with one of those suspects that's armed and not have the tools to protect them.
15: The used vehicle was purchased at an extreme discount, costing the service less than a normal police cruiser. More details and photos of that vehicle can be seen at quintenews.com. The local real estate market was more active last month than in the month of May. According to the Central Lakes Association of Realtors, 261 homes changed hands in Hastings County in June, up from 222 the month before. The average price was about the same, at $544,000 per unit. In Prince Edward County, there were 47 sales last month, compared to 40 in May. The average residential sale price in the county, $758,000. That's up from $736,000 in May. On a year-to-year basis, average prices were lower in Hastings and Prince Edward counties last month when compared to June of 2025. Meantime, the Greater Toronto Area continued to see higher home sales in June than a year ago, but some say it could still be a while before selling prices bottom out. The city's real estate board says sales were up 9.4% year over year, while the average selling price decreased almost 4%. New listings were down almost 13% from last year in June in the GTA. Out West Alberta, Premier Danielle Smith received both cheers and boos while riding in the Calgary Stampede Parade yesterday. Some spectators praised Smith while others yelled Canada or criticized her over the province's separation debate. Smith says that on October 19th, a referendum is needed to settle the issue, while critics accuse her of fueling separatist sentiment. The parade came a day after Smith and Prime Minister Mark Carney announced a proposed new West Coast pipeline. And Americans are celebrating their country's 250th birthday today.
19: In Ottawa, American and Canadian fighter jets will be taking to the skies this evening for a ceremonial flypast in honor of the holiday. Two CF-18 Hornets and a pair of F-35 Lightning II jets will buzz over the annual 4th of July party hosted by the U.S. Ambassador Pete Hoekstra at his official residence. Revelers can expect to see the jets at around 6:30 p.m. local time. The Defense Department says Hoekstra's office requested the flypast, and it's meant to demonstrate the bilateral cooperation of NORAD, the North American Defense Pact. Sarah Ritchie, The Canadian Press, Ottawa.
15: In sports, Canada faces heavily favored Morocco today in a round of 16 World Cup matchup. Morocco, ranked 6th in the world, kickoff at 1 this afternoon. The Toronto Blue Jays will go for a second win against the Seattle Mariners this afternoon. They won 2-0 last night. Shane Bieber gets the start for the Jays. First pitch at 4 o'clock. And in the CFL, it's Edmonton at BC at 7 o'clock. Last night, Saskatchewan defeated Ottawa. And in golf at the PGA's John Deere Classic, Lucas Glover leads by 2 shots over Lee Hodges. CJBQ radar weather, a mix of sun and cloud, chance of showers or thunderstorms today. It'll be hot and humid again, the highs 29. Tonight, partly cloudy, lows 18. Tomorrow, mostly sunny, the highs 28. Right now, 24 degrees. 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
2: Good morning. It's 11 o'clock. Sun and cloud today. Maybe a shower or thunderstorm, as it's going to be hot and humid yet again. Right now, 24 degrees. I'm John Spitters with your CJBQ News Update, brought to you by Hollandale Garden Center, inspiring gardeners since 1951. 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
2: 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The community rescue vehicle is an armored truck that can carry 12 officers when responding to calls involving weapons or when serving high-risk warrants. An array of cameras provides wide angles of vision without having to open any hatches, and the roof hatch itself doubles as a deployable shield for officers. Much more detail and photos can be found at QuinteNews.com. The local real estate market was more active last month than in the month of May. According to the Central Lakes Association of Realtors, 261 homes changed hands in Hastings County in June. That's up from 222 the month before. The average price about the same at $544,000 per unit. In Prince Edward County, there were 47 sales last month, compared to 40 in May. The average residential sale price in the county, $758,000. That's up from $736,000 in May. In other news, Russian officials say Ukrainian drones have struck an oil terminal in St. Petersburg. Kyiv continues its bombardment of Russia's oil infrastructure, creating a fuel crisis and political pressure on the Kremlin. Ukrainian President Volodymyr Zelensky said Ukrainian forces also hit a military target on the island of Kronstadt. Meantime, Russian President Vladimir Putin dismissed the strikes as not critical. Finally, Prince Edward County has announced that high school students can now ride for free on all county transit services with a valid high school ID. In a release, the county says that free travel will be available on all county transit services, including the two summer weekend connector routes, as well as the weekday Route 1 service between Belleville, Bloomfield, and Picton. In sports, Canada faces heavily favored Morocco today in a round of 16 World Cup matchup. Morocco, ranked 6th in the world, kickoff at 1 this afternoon. The Toronto Blue Jays going for a second win against the Seattle Mariners this afternoon. They won 2-0 last night. Shane Bieber gets the start, first pitch at 4 o'clock. And in the CFL, it's Edmonton at BC at 7 o'clock. Last night, Saskatchewan defeated Ottawa. In golf at the PGA John Deere Classic, Lucas Glover leads by 2 shots over Lee Hodges. Here's your weather forecast, sun and cloud, chance of showers or thunderstorms, hot and humid, the highs 29. Tonight, partly cloudy, lows 18. Tomorrow, mostly sunny, the highs 28. Monday, sun and cloud, little cooler, the highs 25. Right now, 24 degrees. 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
1: Good afternoon. A lot of cloud, but a bit of sunshine expected as well this afternoon. Highs near 29. Right now, it's 24. I'm John Spitters with CJBQ's Major Midday Report. 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
1: There are still a few scattered power outages in the region after thunderstorms tore through the area earlier this week. Outages are mostly near the Highway 7 corridor to the north. Hydro One predicting everyone should have the lights back on by later tonight. A new vehicle has joined the Belleville Police Service fleet designed to keep officers safe when they answer high-risk calls. We have a report from Alan Michael Steele.
4: The Community Rescue Vehicle is an armored truck that can carry 12 officers while responding to calls involving guns or when serving high-risk warrants. While they skip the spinning rims and full leather interior, the vehicle does come with many features to enhance officer safety. An array of cameras provides wide angles of vision without having to open any hatches, and the roof hatch doubles as a deployable shield for officers. The vehicle was purchased at a steep discount and was partially funded with community donations, keeping the impact on the budget low. Much more detail and photos can be found at QuinteNews.com. For Quinte News, I'm Alan Michael Steele.
1: The local real estate market was more active last month than in the month of May. According to the Central Lakes Association of Realtors, 261 homes changed hands in Hastings County in June. That was up from 222 the month before. The average price about the same at $544,000 per unit. In Prince Edward County, there were 47 sales last month compared to 40 in May. The average residential sale price in the county was $758,000. That's up from $736,000 in May. On a year-to-year basis, average prices were lower in Hastings and Prince Edward counties last month compared to June of 2025. Meantime, the Greater Toronto Area continued to see higher home sales in June compared with a year ago, but some say it could still take a while before selling prices bottom out. The city's real estate board says sales were up 9.4% year over year, while the average selling price decreased almost 4%. Real estate agent Tom Story says sellers are still shying away amid favorable conditions for buyers.
5: Even though this is encouraging and today's news will make for relatively positive headlines compared to what we normally see, and I'm talking like general market here, we're still a long way away from the general market seeing any price increases.
1: New listings were down almost 13% from last year in June in the GTA, while total inventory fell by a similar margin. Help is on the way for parts of western Manitoba hit by flooding. Federal assistance has been approved after heavy rains and flooding earlier this week closed dozens of highways in the province, knocking out power to a major service hub, which will remain closed. Ottawa's help will include deploying a small team of Canadian Armed Forces members and a veteran-led group whose volunteers bring military, emergency response, and disaster recovery experience. Canada's UN Ambassador David Lametti says the Trump administration is hindering work at the United Nations on advancing equality. More in this report from Lisa Laporte.
6: Lametti tells the Canadian press the U.S. is taking an obstructionist and cantankerous approach to women's rights, LGBTQ+ rights, and climate change. He says the U.S. delegation at the UN has more recently focused on shared priorities that don't center on human rights, such as Haiti's gang crisis. Canada is preparing its bid for the UN Human Rights Council, which gears up this fall. Prime Minister Mark Carney has been criticized for supporting the U.S. U.S. war in Iran and for not calling out American actions. Lisa Laporte, The Canadian Press.
1: International news. Russian officials say Ukrainian drones have struck an oil terminal in St. Petersburg. Kyiv continues its bombardment of Russia's oil infrastructure, creating a fuel crisis and political pressure on the Kremlin. Ukrainian President Volodymyr Zelensky said Ukrainian forces also hit a military target on the island of Kronstadt. Meantime, Russian President Vladimir Putin dismissed the strikes as not critical. The funeral for Iran's Supreme Leader Ayatollah Ali Khamenei, who was killed at the start of the U.S.-Israel war on Iran, continues today. More in this report.
7: Iran has begun funeral ceremonies for the late Supreme Leader Ayatollah Ali Khamenei that will take place over several days. Mourners wept as authorities revealed the casket containing Khamenei's body at the Grand Musalla in Tehran. The funeral is being held months after an airstrike killed him at the start of the war. He was 86 years old. Iran's government expects to see millions flood the streets of the capital in scenes reminiscent of the burial of the late Supreme Leader Ayatollah Ruhollah Khamenei in 1989. That could provide a boost for Iran's government, particularly as it tries to leverage its hold on the Strait of Hormuz in negotiations with the United States over a permanent end to the war. I'm Rika Ann Garcia.
1: And they are married. Donna Ward reports on the Taylor Swift-Travis Kelce wedding.
8: Taylor Swift and Travis Kelce were married Friday night at Madison Square Garden. That's confirmed by Swift's publicist. After Adam Sandler was the officiant and Stevie Nicks performed, the witnesses a crowd packed with sports and entertainment celebrities. Among those seen arriving for the wedding, actors Hugh Grant,
9: Hugh,
8: and Ethan Hawke.
9: Ethan!
8: Cooper Kupp of the Seattle Seahawks and sportscaster Joe Buck. There were no bridesmaids or groomsmen. Swift's younger brother Austin was her man of honor. Kelce's older brother and podcast co-host Jason was his best man. The bride and groom wore Christian Dior, and the shoes, Christian Louboutin. Once the couple was married, a just married marquee displayed outside the arena. I'm Donna Water.
1: That's the news. Good afternoon. In sports, the World Cup's round of 16 gets underway today with two matches, including one in Houston featuring Morocco and underdog Canada. Morocco, the sixth-ranked team in the world and was a semifinalist at the 2022 World Cup. Canada, which during this World Cup scored its first-ever goal, won its first-ever game, and advanced to the knockout stage for the very first time, knows it's facing a massive challenge, but welcomes the chance to play one of soccer's giants. Kickoff in less than an hour's time at 1 o'clock. Later at 5 o'clock, it's Paraguay and France. The Toronto Blue Jays will be aiming to extend their win streak to three games today when they face the host Seattle Mariners in the second set of their three-game weekend series. Right-hander Shane Bieber will be on the mound for the Jays. The Jays beat the Mariners 2-0 last night. First pitch just after four. The winless BC Lions and the unbeaten Edmonton Elks meet tonight in the lone CFL game on the schedule. The Elks lead the West Division with a 3-0 record, while the Lions are 0-3. The game will be played at the Apple Bowl in Kelowna, BC, as the Lions' usual home, BC Play Stadium in Vancouver, is being used for the World Cup. Game time tonight, 7 o'clock. Last night, Saskatchewan beat the Ottawa Redblacks. In golf, Lucas Glover kept another clean card by holding a 12-foot par putt on his final hole for a 6-under 65, taking a two-shot lead in the John Deere Classic. Glover started on number 10 in the afternoon, did most of his damage on the back nine with five birdies, although equally important was going bogey-free through 36 holes. He was at 14-under 128, two shots ahead of Lee Hodges going into today's third round. And two-time NBA MVP Shai Gilgeous-Alexander led all scorers with 26 points as Canada led from whistle to whistle in a 110-84 win over Puerto Rico last night in a FIBA Americas World Cup qualifying game in Hamilton. Andrew Nembhard scored 23 points as Canada led by as many as 26 points. The 5-0 Canadians play Jamaica Monday again in Hamilton. That's sports. CJBQ radar weather, sun and cloud, chance of showers or thunderstorms today, hot and humid again, the highs near 29. Tonight, partly cloudy skies, lows dropping to 18. Tomorrow, some sunshine and the highs 28. Monday, a mix of sun and cloud, a little cooler, highs 25. Right now, 24 degrees. 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
1: From the National Newsroom of the Canadian Press, I'm Lisa Laporte. Charlottetown, Moncton, Halifax, and St. John all recorded record temperatures for July 3rd. Environment Canada says temperatures soared across the Maritimes yesterday, breaking some records that had been in place for more than 100 years. The temperature in Charlottetown, for example, hit 30.8 degrees Celsius, beating the previous 30-degree record set for the city back in 1873. The BC Nurses Union says it will picket Vancouver General Hospital on Tuesday, 5 days after members voted in favor of a strike. The announcement from the union comes after 98.2% of close to 51,000 nurses voted in favor of job actions and after 67% of members rejected a tentative agreement. The days-long funeral has started in Iran's capital for late Supreme Leader Ayatollah Ali Khamenei, who was killed at the start of the Iran War.
2: Mourners wept as authorities revealed the casket containing Khamenei's body at the Grand Musalla in Tehran. The funeral is being held months after an airstrike killed him at the start of the war. He was 86 years old. Iran's government expects to see millions flood the streets of the capital in scenes reminiscent of the burial of the late Supreme Leader Ayatollah Ruhollah Khamenei in 1989. I'm Rika Ann Garcia.
1: An art exhibit at Edmonton's Royal Alberta Museum tells tales of death from around the world. But the museum's executive director, Megan Patterson, says the Death, Life's Greatest Mystery exhibit is far less morbid than it appears.
3: We've got a memorial coffin from Ghana. We've got an ofrenda, as well as representations from death burial practices from Israel and beyond. We also have a whale fall diorama, so that looks at the ecosystems and the ocean of what happens when a whale dies.
1: Another display says elephants have been observed placing tree branches and plants on carcasses. And a big milestone at the happiest place on Earth.
4: When 8-year-old Andres Robles and his parents arrived at Disneyland from Arizona this weekend, they had no idea Andres would be the honorary 1 billionth guest at the park. Andres pulling a rope to reveal the new 1 billion population sign inside Disneyland. His parents saying,
5: "Never came to our mind that this could happen, you know."
4: Then the family was escorted to the Main Street train station where Mickey Mouse joined them, and they got a VIP tour guide for the day in Disneyland, including a tour of Walt Disney's private apartment. Disney is a parent company of ABC News. Alex Stone, ABC News, Los Angeles.
1: This is the Canadian Press. In sports, Canada is out of the FIFA World Cup after falling 3-0 to Morocco in the round of 16. Fans attending the Fan Festival in Vancouver clapped after the final whistle blew in Houston. Canada supporter Yadira Ramirez says she's happy with her team's journey at this World Cup.
6: On the first time Canada make it this far, so we are proud, very proud of the boys. Like, that's what we cannot take it away from. All the hard work and the dedication that they did have.
1: The Canadian men's team nabbed its first point and first win in the men's tournament and earned a spot in the knockout round for the first time. The Toronto Blue Jays and Seattle Mariners are in action today in the major leagues. And Ottawa's Gabriela Dabrowski and partner Luisa Stefani of Brazil have moved on to the women's doubles third round at Wimbledon. From the Canadian Press, I'm Lisa Laporte.
7: CJBQ radar weather tonight, partly cloudy skies, the lows 17. Tomorrow on Sunday, sun and cloud and the highs 28. Monday, sun and cloud, highs 26. That's your CJBQ radar weather forecast.
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flying into the 4th of July edition of The Acoustic Storm with Ballad of Crows, with some impressive finger-picking on that cover of Tom Petty's American Girl. I'm Audrey Parrots, and I'm just an American girl who's happy to kick off the festivities for you as we feature artists born in the USA. So naturally from our nation's heartland, John Mellencamp will be in the eye of the storm in words and music. And since Canada Day is the first, I've got special storm sets each hour of the show with artists who hail from the Great White North. But first, we're going to storm on with this American gal from Brooklyn, New York. It's Pat Benatar, live and acoustic on The Storm. We belong.

Stephen Stills and Manassas on the July 4th edition of The Acoustic Storm with Johnny's Garden. Stills spent many of his growing up years in Gainesville, Florida. And Duluth, Minnesota's favorite son, Bob Dylan. Things have changed. The Acoustic Storm moves on with one of the best-known bands to have emerged from the grunge scene in Seattle. This is Pearl Jam, live and acoustic on The Storm, with Better Man.

0: Dearborn, Michigan's Bob Seger on the Acoustic Storm with Beautiful Loser. And Gainesville, Florida's Tom Petty did some Free Fallin'. Stay in the know throughout the week on the Acoustic Storm Facebook page, and we're on Instagram as Acoustic Storm Radio. We've got a special storm set celebrating Canada Day coming up, and then from America's heartland, John Mellencamp enters the eye of the storm.
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The Grateful Dead calling us back for the best variety of acoustic rock with Operator. Of course, the Dead rose to fame out of Palo Alto, California. I'm Audrey Parrott along with you. And well, since Canada Day is on the 1st and Independence Day in the U.S. is on the 4th, here's a set of Canadian artists. Kicking it off by laying it on the line with Toronto-born Rick Emmett of Triumph.

0: From Winnipeg, Manitoba, the Guess Who, Guns, Guns, Guns. And Bob Dylan's old backing group, The Band, teaming up with Ringo Starr's all-star group, On the Wait. The band consisted of four members from Ontario, Canada, and one American, Lebon Helm from Elaine, Arkansas. We're celebrating the red, white, and blue on this July 4th edition of The Acoustic Storm with John Mellencamp in The Eye of the Storm. He debuted in 1976 as John Cougar, a name given to him by his manager. His breakthrough came in 1982 with the album American Fool. With that success came a transition in name as John Cougar Mellencamp released Aha the following year. And by the time Scarecrow came out in 1985, he was using his real name only. Just shy of 30 albums released, Mellencamp thinks back to his 22-year-old self just starting out as an artist.
1: I was 22 years old when I got my first record deal. And you just don't really have the vision as a young man to think, you know, what am I going to do when I'm, you know, 30 years from now when I start making, you know, that idea just never really goes to anybody's head.

0: From Freedom's Road, John Mellencamp and the Eye on this 4th of July edition of the Acoustic Storm with Our Country. Mellencamp gets back into the Eye next hour, along with more music for Canada Day. Plus, for the Star-Spangled Storm, our journey continues across the U.S. by taking us south to Port Arthur, Texas for Janis Joplin. And then we'll find Nirvana up in Seattle along with Hendrix and Hart on the Acoustic Storm.
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1: From the National Newsroom of the Canadian Press, I'm Lisa Laporte. A ceremonial flypast was scheduled for early this evening in Ottawa to mark the 4th of July. Two Canadian CF Hornets were set to fly alongside a pair of American F-35 Lightning II jets past the official residence of U.S. Ambassador Pete Hoekstra. Revelers gathered at the official residence today for the annual 4th of July party to see the jets flying at a low altitude. A taxi service owner in Nova Scotia has been charged with historical sexual offenses, and police believe there could be more victims. RCMP in Yarmouth say the alleged sexual offenses by the owner of Classic Cabs date back more than 20 years. The Mounties say a 63-year-old man has been charged with sexual exploitation, sexual assault, and assault. Police say they've identified the victims, who were both youths between 2001 and 2004 when the incidents allegedly happened southwest of Halifax. Funeral ceremonies are underway in Iran for Supreme Leader Ayatollah Ali Khamenei. Hundreds of thousands of mourners beat their chests in sorrow before the glass case containing his flag-draped coffin in Tehran, while calling for revenge against Israel and the U.S. The 86-year-old Khamenei was killed on February 28th by an airstrike in the opening moments of the Iran war. His funeral is set to last a number of days. Delegates at the National Convention for the far-right Alternative for Germany party have overwhelmingly re-elected its leaders. An art exhibit at Edmonton's Royal Alberta Museum tells tales of death from around the world. But the museum's executive director says the Death Life's Greatest Mystery exhibit is far less morbid than it appears. Megan Patterson spoke about what can be expected.
2: It takes a really great look at, you know, the natural process of death that we are all going to experience at some point. And so it takes a scientific approach, but it also has lots of examples from different cultures from around the world.
1: One exhibit focuses on how the Inca people sacrificed children in exchange for balance in the universe. And people are out celebrating America's big birthday today, even with temperatures hitting triple digits in some places.
3: A day full of celebrations from the beautiful sight of the tall ships sailing right into New York Harbor to the remarkable military flyovers right here in the nation's capital. And of course, the American tradition, Nathan's Hot Dog Contest. And some are new to the party. In Virginia, dozens taking their oath of citizenship at the home of Thomas Jefferson, author of the Declaration of Independence.
1: That was ABC's Olivia Rubin. This is the Canadian Press. In sports, Canada is out of the FIFA World Cup after falling 3-0 to Morocco in the round of 16. In Toronto, Canada fan Eric Newcomb says it was a tough competition.
4: Honestly, I knew that it was pretty stacked against us, but you know what? I'm proud of the boys. Like, they did very well. Like, they did so, like, I think they beat everyone's expectations.
1: Canada advanced to today's game after beating South Africa to win the country's first ever knockout match at the World Cup. Ottawa's Gabriela Dabrowski and partner Luisa Stefani of Brazil have moved on to the women's doubles third round at Wimbledon. Meantime, a stunner on the women's singles side as Alexandra Ayala of the Philippines ousted defending champion Iga Świątek of Poland with a straight sets win in the third round. And Kimi Antonelli returned to winning ways in Formula One with a sprint race win and pole position for the British Grand Prix. From the Canadian Press, I'm Lisa Laporte.
5: CJBQ radar weather tonight, partly cloudy skies, the lows 17. Tomorrow on Sunday, sun and cloud and the highs 28. Monday, sun and cloud, highs 26. That's your CJBQ radar weather forecast.
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The Acoustic Storm with the Beach Boys and an unplugged version of California Girls. Just before that, we got into a New York state of mind, thanks to Hicksville, Long Island's Billy Joel. And we started out in the Golden State with the Eagles and their acoustic version of Hotel California. The Star-Spangled Storm thunders on with a band whose name was inspired by the geography from where they formed.

0: Horns on the Storm with some 4th of July mentions on Saturday in the Park from the band that originally called themselves the Chicago Transit Authority. I'm Audrey Paris with you, and we've got another set for Canada Day coming up, along with Songs for America, and then Heartland Acoustic Rock from John Mellencamp, as he enters the eye of the 4th of July edition of the Acoustic Storm.
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0: You're in the middle of the best variety of acoustic rock. We're getting another special set underway with Canadian artists. This time, the late Leonard Cohen from Westmount, Canada, starts things off with The Partisan on the Acoustic Storm.

The acoustic storm is hip to the fact that Canada Day is celebrated on July 1st. The tragically hip out of Kingston, Ontario, with Wheat Kings. And Indigenous Canadian American of the Paiapoc Cree Nation, Buffy St. Marie with Universal Soldier. In 2022, she shared her own story in the documentary Carry It On, highlighting her early love of music to the activism she continues to this day, despite her career being suppressed because of it. You can watch the doc on your local PBS stream. Returning south of the border back to the U.S. of A, and a trio of songs with America in their titles, kicking it off with an acoustic version from a San Francisco band that came into their own in the early 80s. This is Night Ranger on the Acoustic Storm. You can still rock in America.

The Eye of the Storm. He was still using the Cougar moniker in the early 80s when this little ditty came out. The music video for it featured some of John's high school photos and home movies.

singing about Michigan, Pittsburgh, and the New Jersey Turnpike. There's Simon and Garfunkel on the Acoustic Storm with America. And America the Beautiful came from Keb Mo. John Mellencamp is in

0: According to John Mellencamp, Jack and Diane was based on the 1962 Tennessee Williams movie starring Paul Newman, Sweet Bird of Youth. There's more Mellencamp in the Eye of the Storm along with Canadian rockers for Canada Day. And we continue our trip across America with artists born in the USA on this special 4th of July edition of the Acoustic Storm, with Janis Joplin, Skynyrd, Springsteen, and the Acoustic Storm Request of the Week.
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1: From the national newsroom of the Canadian Press, I'm John Kennedy. Morocco became the first team in the World Cup to advance to the Group of Eight by defeating Canada 3-0 today in Houston, Texas. Morocco fan Samir Yassini says he was especially impressed with his team's second half.
2: I'm very happy for the game today. We did it, guys. We're the only one team from Africa can do that, bro. Okay.
1: Canada was ranked 30th and ended up earning its first point and first win at the men's tournament while nabbing a spot in the knockout round for the first time. A ceremonial flypast was scheduled for early this evening in Ottawa to mark the 4th of July. Two Canadian CF Hornets were set to fly alongside a pair of American F-35 jets past the official residence of U.S. Ambassador Pete Hoekstra. Revelers gathered at the official residence for the annual 4th of July party to see the jets